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4: When the clouds roll in and the rain begins to fall.
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3: Northwest Georgia weather.
12: We got more intense heat on the way as we head into Tuesday and Wednesday with really no hints at any rain till maybe Wednesday night, Thursday, and only a small chance of rain then. So stay hydrated, check on friends, neighbors, try to avoid that heat during the late afternoon. It will be really strong. A mainly clear sky overnight, lows mid-70s. Heat advisory again Tuesday afternoon and evening. 98 the high with blazing hot sun. It feels like temps to 108. I'm meteorologist Mark Thibodeau from the Weather Channel.

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1: Fox News, I'm Tom Graham. More than 1,700 are dead after a pair of powerful earthquakes rocked Venezuela's Caribbean coast. U.S. is sending help.
2: 130 Marines arrived in the hardest-hit city of La Guaira. Their goal is to open the port so badly needed supplies can reach those who need it.
1: That's Fox's Nate Foy. California man charged with sending a fake ransom note in the Nancy Guthrie case, expected to plead guilty.
3: Sources tell Fox Derek Anthony Colella is expected to change his not guilty plea to guilty Thursday on a federal charge of transmitting a demand for ransom with intent to abuse, threaten, or harass. The 42-year-old of Hawthorne, California, is accused of sending text messages and calling the family of Nancy Guthrie demanding Bitcoin.
1: That's Fox's Tristan Goodwin. 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
7: Blazing hot sun back on board for Tuesday. A heat advisory again Tuesday afternoon and evening. Going to be very hot. Take it easy out there. Stay hydrated. Check on friends, neighbors. Just maybe some small rain chances Wednesday night, Thursday, and at the end of the week. But the heat, humidity, the dominant weather story. Clear skies, 76 at sunrise. Sunny Tuesday, Wednesday. Highs both afternoons, mid to upper 90s. Heat index levels 105+. I'm meteorologist Mark Thibodeau from the Weather Channel.

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10: We got more intense heat on the way as we head into Tuesday and Wednesday with really no hints at any rain till maybe Wednesday night, Thursday, and only a small chance of rain then. So stay hydrated, check on friends, neighbors, try to avoid that heat during the late afternoon. It will be really strong. A mainly clear sky overnight, lows mid-70s. Heat advisory again Tuesday afternoon and evening, 98 the high with blazing hot sun and feels like temps to 108. I'm meteorologist Mark Thibodeau from the Weather Channel.

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1: Fox News, I'm John Saucier. U.S. and Iranian officials will resume high-level negotiations in Doha, Qatar tomorrow after a volatile weekend of military exchanges. Representative Jim Jordan on Fox Business.
2: Deal with their pursuit of nuclear weapons with Midnight Hammer, Epic Fury. And, of course, President Trump is, I just know this guy makes decisions with the best interests of America in mind.
1: House Minority Leader Hakeem Jeffries disagrees.
3: We need an all-hands-on-deck classified briefing for the entirety of the House of Representatives and the entirety of the Senate.
1: White House officials say they're hopeful a peace deal will be signed with Iran. The cleanup continues in Venezuela after two major devastating earthquakes at the end of last week. 1,700 people now confirmed dead. Rescue crews are combing through the rubble. Relief organizations say the first 72 hours after a natural disaster, the most crucial time period. 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
9: Blazing hot sun back on board for Tuesday. A heat advisory again Tuesday afternoon and evening. Going to be very hot. Take it easy out there. Stay hydrated. Check on friends, neighbors. Just maybe some small rain chances Wednesday night, Thursday. And at the end of the week, with the heat, humidity, the dominant weather story. Clear skies, 76 at sunrise. Sunny Tuesday, Wednesday, highs both afternoons, mid to upper 90s. Heat index levels 105+. I'm meteorologist Mark Thibodeau from the Weather Channel.

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3: When the clouds roll in and the rain begins to fall.
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10: We got more intense heat on the way as we head into Tuesday and Wednesday with really no hints at any rain till maybe Wednesday night, Thursday, and only a small chance of rain then. So stay hydrated, check on friends, neighbors, try to avoid that heat during the late afternoon. It will be really strong. A mainly clear sky overnight, low mid-70s. Heat advisory again Tuesday afternoon and evening, 98 the high with blazing hot sun. It feels like temps to 108. I'm meteorologist Mark Thibodeau from the Weather Channel.
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1: Fox News, I'm Tom Graham. The Supreme Court ruling states can continue counting ballots as long as they're postmarked by Election Day. President Trump reacting.
2: The mail-in ballot ruling, which was a little bit surprising, gives people more time to vote illegally, let's say.
1: Now, the legal challenge was part of the Republican president's broader crackdown on most mail-in balloting, which he says breeds fraud. Democrats argue Trump is trying to suppress voter turnout. Seven people have been arrested. They're accused of vandalizing the reflecting pool outside the Lincoln Memorial in Washington.
3: Anyone who comes to this district who thinks that he or she is going to vandalize the reflecting pool or any kind of monument, you're facing 10 years in prison. So don't get smart because we're on the lookout for them.
1: U.S. Attorney for D.C., Jeanine Pirro. 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
4: 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No. It's America's birthday.
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7: Blazing hot sun back on board for Tuesday. A heat advisory again Tuesday afternoon and evening. Going to be very hot. Take it easy out there. Stay hydrated. Check on friends, neighbors. Just maybe some small rain chances Wednesday night, Thursday, and at the end of the week. But the heat, humidity, the dominant weather story. Clear skies, 76 at sunrise. Sunny Tuesday, Wednesday. Highs both afternoons, mid to upper 90s. Heat index levels 105+. I'm meteorologist Mark Thibodeau from the Weather Channel.

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4: We got more intense heat on the way as we head into Tuesday and Wednesday with really no hints at any rain till maybe Wednesday night, Thursday, and only a small chance of rain then. So stay hydrated, check on friends, neighbors, try to avoid that heat during the late afternoon. It will be really strong. A mainly clear sky overnight, lows mid-70s. Heat advisory again Tuesday afternoon and evening, 98 the high with blazing hot sun. It feels like temps to 108. I'm meteorologist Mark Thibodeau from the Weather Channel.

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1: Fox News, I'm Deborah Valentine. The Supreme Court releasing decisions on major cases today, including a 5-4 decision upholding a Mississippi law allowing postmarked mail-in ballots up to 5 days from an election. President Trump reacts.
2: That was a ruling that was, I think it was very detrimental to honest elections. But it is what it is.
1: The president says the decision makes passage of the Save America Act all the more important. Fox's Jared Halpern.
3: The Save America Act would restrict the use of mail-in ballots while adding proof of citizenship and voter ID requirements for voters.
1: The high court's expected to make public its ruling on birthright citizenship tomorrow. Tuesday is the last day of the high court's current term. The U.S. and Iran will meet for peace talks in Doha, Qatar on Tuesday. Fighting between the U.S. and Iran erupted over the weekend after IRGC attacks in the Persian Gulf. 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
1: They say that reflecting pool up there in Washington, D.C. is supposed to reflect America.
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3: 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Raggedy and covered in algae. 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
10: Blazing hot sun back on board for Tuesday. A heat advisory again Tuesday afternoon and evening. Going to be very hot. Take it easy out there. Stay hydrated. Check on friends, neighbors. Just maybe some small rain chances Wednesday night, Thursday. And at the end of the week, with the heat, humidity, the dominant weather story. Clear skies, 76 at sunrise. Sunny Tuesday, Wednesday, highs both afternoons, mid to upper 90s. Heat index levels 105+. I'm meteorologist Mark Thibodeau from the Weather Channel.
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2: Georgia. We got more intense heat on the way as we head into Tuesday and Wednesday with really no hints at any rain till maybe Wednesday night, Thursday, and only a small chance of rain then. So stay hydrated, check on friends, neighbors, try to avoid that heat during the late afternoon. It will be really strong. A mainly clear sky overnight, lows mid-70s. Heat advisory again Tuesday afternoon and evening. 98 the high with blazing hot sun. It feels like temps to 108. I'm meteorologist Mark Thibodeau from the Weather Channel.

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1: Fox News, I'm Sue Guzman. The Supreme Court ruling Monday, states can continue counting ballots as long as they are postmarked by Election Day. President Trump with reaction.
2: The mail-in ballot ruling, which was a little bit surprising, gives people more time to vote illegally, let's say.
1: The legal challenge was part of the president's broader crackdown on most mail-in balloting, which he says breeds fraud. Democrats argue the president is trying to suppress voter turnout. U.S. Attorney for D.C. Jeanine Pirro promising to prosecute those who vandalized the reflecting pool outside the Lincoln Memorial.
3: Anyone who comes to this district who thinks that he or she is going to vandalize the reflecting pool or any kind of monument, you're facing 10 years in prison. So don't get smart because we're on the lookout for them.
1: Seven people have been arrested so far. 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
1: He loves Dancing Queen. 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
2: Northwest Georgia weather.
3: Blazing hot sun back on board for Tuesday. A heat advisory again Tuesday afternoon and evening. Going to be very hot. Take it easy out there. Stay hydrated. Check on friends, neighbors. Just maybe some small rain chances Wednesday night, Thursday. And at the end of the week, with the heat, humidity, the dominant weather story. Clear skies, 76 at sunrise. Sunny Tuesday, Wednesday, highs both afternoons, mid to upper 90s. Heat index levels 105+. I'm meteorologist Mark Thibodeau from the Weather Channel.

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7: We got more intense heat on the way as we head into Tuesday and Wednesday with really no hints at any rain till maybe Wednesday night, Thursday, and only a small chance of rain then. So stay hydrated, check on friends, neighbors, try to avoid that heat during the late afternoon. It will be really strong. A mainly clear sky overnight, lows mid-70s. Heat advisory again Tuesday afternoon and evening, 98 the high with blazing hot sun. It feels like temps to 108. I'm meteorologist Mark Thibodeau from the Weather Channel.
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1: Fox News, I'm Deborah Valentine. Rulings from the Supreme Court Tuesday include a decision on President Trump's efforts to block birthright citizenship. Fox's Jared Halpern.
2: Since its ratification following the Civil War, the 14th Amendment has been understood to grant U.S. citizenship to anyone born on American soil. An executive order from President Trump would end that for children born to parents in the country illegally or temporarily.
1: Three firefighters dead, two hurt while battling wildfires in Colorado and Utah. Colorado Governor Jared Polis identifies the firefighters killed.
3: Emily Barker of Clinton Township, Michigan. Nick Hutcherson of Glendale, Arizona. And Sydney Watson of Warrior, Alabama.
1: The wildfires have thus far burned over 200,000 acres. 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
5: Northwest Georgia.
6: Blazing hot sun back on board for Tuesday. A heat advisory again Tuesday afternoon and evening. Going to be very hot. Take it easy out there. Stay hydrated. Check on friends, neighbors. Just maybe some small rain chances Wednesday night, Thursday, and at the end of the week. With the heat, humidity, the dominant weather story. Clear skies, 76 at sunrise. Sunny Tuesday, Wednesday. Highs both afternoons, mid to upper 90s. Heat index levels 105+. I'm meteorologist Mark Thibodeau from the Weather Channel.

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3: Northwest Georgia.
4: We got more intense heat on the way as we head into Tuesday and Wednesday with really no hints at any rain till maybe Wednesday night, Thursday, and only a small chance of rain then. So stay hydrated, check on friends, neighbors, try to avoid that heat during the late afternoon. It will be really strong. A mainly clear sky overnight, lows mid-70s. Heat advisory again Tuesday afternoon and evening, 98 the high with blazing hot sun. It feels like temps to 108. I'm meteorologist Mark Thibodeau from the Weather Channel.

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1: Fox News, I'm Sue Guzman. President Trump says Special Envoy Steve Witkoff and Jared Kushner are on their way to Dubai to meet with Iranian leaders for another round of talks Tuesday.
2: President Trump saying that tomorrow's meeting came at the request of Iran. Now, Iran's foreign ministry is saying this is not the case and that while they've been in contact with mediators in Qatar, that no technical talks are scheduled.
1: Fox's Alexandria Hoff, U.S. and Iran traded strikes over the weekend. More than 1,700 are now dead after a pair of powerful earthquakes rocked Venezuela's Caribbean coast. U.S. is sending help.
3: 130 Marines arrived in the hardest hit city of La Guaira. Their goal is to open the port so badly needed supplies can reach those who need it.
1: Fox's Nate Foy and the Supreme Court rejects President Trump's request to appeal the $5 million verdict in the E. Jean Carroll sexual abuse case in New York. 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
1: They say that reflecting pool up there in Washington, D.C. is supposed to reflect America.
2: Mm-hmm. 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
3: 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Raggedy and covered in algae. 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
1: and controversy, yes, right?
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6: Northwest Georgia weather.
7: Blazing hot sun back on board for Tuesday. A heat advisory again Tuesday afternoon and evening. Going to be very hot. Take it easy out there. Stay hydrated. Check on friends, neighbors. Just maybe some small rain chances Wednesday night, Thursday, and at the end of the week. But the heat, humidity, the dominant weather story. Clear skies, 76 at sunrise. Sunny Tuesday, Wednesday. Highs both afternoons, mid to upper 90s. Heat index levels 105+. I'm meteorologist Mark Thibodeau from the Weather Channel.

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8: We got more intense heat on the way as we head into Tuesday and Wednesday with really no hints at any rain till maybe Wednesday night, Thursday, and only a small chance of rain then. So stay hydrated, check on friends, neighbors, try to avoid that heat during the late afternoon. It will be really strong. A mainly clear sky overnight, low mid-70s. Heat advisory again Tuesday afternoon and evening. 98 the high with blazing hot sun. It feels like temps to 108. I'm meteorologist Mark Thibodeau from the Weather Channel.

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1: Fox News, I'm Deborah Valentine. The Supreme Court's expected to issue a ruling today on President Trump's effort to end birthright citizenship for illegal migrants. President Trump.
2: It's tremendously destructive. It's extremely costly. I don't know, it's up to them. But in terms of for the good of the country, it'd be great if they did they didn't allow it.
1: On Monday, the High Court allowed election mail-in ballots to stand if postmarked by Election Day. Seven people have been arrested for allegedly vandalizing the reflecting pool outside the Lincoln Memorial. U.S. Attorney for D.C. Jeanine Pirro on Fox's The Ingram Angle. With this warning,
3: anyone who comes to this district who thinks that he or she is going to vandalize the reflecting pool or any kind of monument, you're facing 10 years in prison. So don't get smart because we're on the lookout for them.
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5: Northwest Georgia.
6: Blazing hot sun back on board for Tuesday. A heat advisory again Tuesday afternoon and evening. Going to be very hot. Take it easy out there. Stay hydrated. Check on friends, neighbors. Just maybe some small rain chances Wednesday night, Thursday. And at the end of the week, with the heat, humidity, the dominant weather story. Clear skies, 76 at sunrise. Sunny Tuesday, Wednesday. Highs both afternoons, mid to upper 90s. Heat index levels 105+. I'm meteorologist Mark Thibodeau from the Weather Channel.

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4: We got more intense heat on the way as we head into Tuesday and Wednesday with really no hints at any rain till maybe Wednesday night, Thursday, and only a small chance of rain then. So stay hydrated, check on friends, neighbors, try to avoid that heat during the late afternoon. It will be really strong. A mainly clear sky overnight, low mid-70s. Heat advisory again Tuesday afternoon and evening. 98 the high with blazing hot sun. It feels like temps to 108. I'm meteorologist Mark Thibodeau from the Weather Channel.

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1: Fox News, I'm Sue Guzman. Today is the final day of the Supreme Court's current term, and three major rulings are expected.
2: Cases include the closely watched challenge to President Trump's executive order limiting birthright citizenship. Lower courts have concluded the action violates or likely violates the 14th Amendment. Another case is one involving a Republican challenge to campaign finance limits and LGBTQ rights cases from Idaho and West Virginia that deal with transgender students in public school sports.
1: Fox's Tanya J. Powers, President Trump says Special Envoy Steve Witkoff and Jared Kushner are on their way to Dubai to meet with Iranian leaders for another round of talks today.
3: President Trump saying that tomorrow's meeting came at the request of Iran. Now, Iran's foreign ministry saying this is not the case and that while they've been in contact with mediators in Qatar, that no technical talks are scheduled.
1: Fox's Alexandria Hoff. 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
4: Blazing hot sun back on board for Tuesday. A heat advisory again Tuesday afternoon and evening. Going to be very hot. Take it easy out there. Stay hydrated. Check on friends, neighbors. Just maybe some small rain chances Wednesday night, Thursday, and at the end of the week. But the heat, humidity, the dominant weather story. Clear skies, 76 at sunrise. Sunny Tuesday, Wednesday. Highs both afternoons, mid to upper 90s. Heat index levels 105+. I'm meteorologist Mark Thibodeau from the Weather Channel.

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6: Northwest Georgia weather.
7: Hazy, hot, humid weather with a heat advisory this afternoon through this evening. Actual air temperatures, upper 90s. What it'll feel like, 105 to 110. This evening and early tonight, maybe a hit or miss shower, thunder shower. Overnight lows in the warm upper 70s. Sunny, hot, and humid again tomorrow, 98. Heat index values, 105 to maybe 110. From the Weather Channel, I'm meteorologist Ray Stager.

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1: Fox News, I'm Deborah Valentine. Doubts being cast on talks expected to take place in Qatar today between the U.S. and Iran following a weekend of renewed fighting. Fox's Jonathan Savage.
2: Even though there's an Iranian delegation due in Doha, Qatar, Iran says no meeting is planned. According to the foreign ministry in Tehran, the presence of the Iranian side bears no relation to the American visit.
1: The weekend strikes erupted after the IRGC launched attacks on two ships in the Strait of Hormuz. Several hot-button issues expected to be handed down from the U.S. Supreme Court today, including a decision on women's sports. Fox's Kristen Goodwin.
3: The Supreme Court will decide whether Idaho and West Virginia's laws preventing transgender athletes from participating in girls' and women's school sports teams can stand.
1: Justices are also expected to issue a ruling on birthright citizenship. 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
1: They say that reflecting pool up there in Washington, D.C. is supposed to reflect America.
2: Mm-hmm. 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
1: So there's that.
2: Yeah, that's why it's full of algae, yeah. Right?
3: Yeah. Okay. Raggedy and covered in algae. That's
1: and controversy, yes, right? 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
6: Northwest Georgia weather.
7: Hot, humid weather continues dangerously hot over the next several days. A few high clouds filtering sunshine this morning. Hot, hazy, and humid this afternoon. 98 heat index, 105 to 110 with a heat advisory. Tonight, upper 70s, maybe a shower thunderstorm this evening. Tomorrow, sunny, hot, humid. Upper 90s, heat index, 105 to 110. From the Weather Channel, I'm Ray Stajic.

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8: 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Very hot.
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17: Listen, I don't know what it's like where you are, but it's hot as the devil's kitchen where we are right now. Nashville is melting as we speak.
18: Is it really?
17: Yeah, the ears are melting off the Batman building downtown. It's crazy.
19: Oh, that's no good.
20: How y'all with the water? I mean, are y'all still in drought up there? Or are you in a drought?
17: You know, that 9 consecutive days of rain we had last month kind of put a kibosh on the old whole drought thing. So, of course, I don't know how, you know, the next 5 or 6 days, we're supposed to be in triple digits, so we may be droughting again soon. I don't really know.
20: Down here, we are droughting, if you will. Even though we get rain passing through, we're still well under. I hate seeing these lakes all really, really low.
19: Does your pool dry up a bit? I mean, does it
20: drop? But you know, I told y'all, I hooked a fire hose from one of our gutters.
19: Yeah.
20: And so when it rains, it'll wind up they'll put like, 50 gallons in there. Because when it rains, the bucket just falls out. And then plus the rain that actually catches, the pool catches. And so it stays pretty level.
19: That's plus pretty what you put in there personally.
17: Pancake.
19: Yeah, right.
20: You just got to clean it more now because, you know, all that crap comes off.
17: Oh, sure.
19: Oh, yeah.
20: The only bad thing. But I don't mind that.
17: I give you credit for that, sir. That's a very smart plan.
20: And it's also when you're bored, because I roll it up like a fire hose. And so when it fills up, it rolls right into the pool. It's fun to watch.
17: There and watch it.
20: Yeah.
17: Oh, yeah.
19: That's cool to watch.
17: Cool. Yeah. It's a hose roller. That's how hard it's raining.
19: Never a dull moment at
17: Pancake. No, there's always something exciting.
20: That actually is the highlight of my week when I see that
17: happen. There. Hey, we're glad you're here today. Thanks for hanging out with us. We're Broadway and Friends. I'm Broadway.
19: I'm T-Wall.
9: And I am Mitch Pancake English.
17: And we want you to be smarter when you leave us than you were when you showed up. So we're going to teach you some stuff right now to help make that happen. Let's get to it. T-Wall.
19: Well, we make jokes about this from time to time, but I'm going to set the record straight. Every year to celebrate summer solstice in Yulin, a southwestern city in China, dogs are eaten. It is believed that dog meat brings the consumer good luck and good health. The festival is called Yulin Lychee, and the dog meat festival is a time where everybody celebrates over food and beer. So, when we make an occasional joke about eating dogs in China, it's not on us, okay? And before you ask, yes, kids are assembling our iPhones over there as well. All right.
17: T's done research on this.
19: It's not us.
17: Yeah.
19: We're just reporting the news.
17: That's right.
20: But
17: you, Pancake?
20: They don't have to worry about their dogs following them to school or to work either.
17: I wonder if the dogs over there are like the deer here. Like they know.
19: Yeah.
17: Like a week before that festival, all the dogs just disappear.
19: Oh, they're skittish. Like, yeah.
20: What happened to Mr.
19: Scrapple? Forest, right? Yeah.
20: We were talking about the rain. We're talking about the little swimming hole out back here. But did you know that humans, we actually cannot feel wetness? Because human skins, we don't have direct receptors for liquids. The sensation of wetness is actually just a clever illusion that's created by your brain that's pierced together from sensations of temperature, pressure, and texture.
19: Interesting. Oh, I see what you're saying.
20: So that's what our brain interprets as wet, is those three things.
19: Not
20: but technically,
19: the
20: we're
19: wet,
20: not.
19: You're feeling pressure and
20: isn't that crazy?
19: That is weird.
20: How do they
17: figure that stuff out?
20: Well, just call it wet.
17: It's just you know, if I perceive it to be wet, it's,
19: right,
17: you know, if everybody perceives it the same way, that's wet. That's all I'm saying. But
19: yeah,
17: I don't know how they figure that stuff out. Hey, how about this? I just throw this out because I am so thoroughly enjoying social media again.
20: Good.
17: Because I cannot get enough of all these foreign people that are here for the World Cup.
20: Oh, yeah.
17: Talking about how great America is.
19: Mm-hmm.
17: I watched a video the other day, and I envied this man. He's from Australia, and he got to eat at the Waffle House for the first time in his life. Shot a video about how awesome the Waffle House is, and I was like, I don't even remember the first time I ate at the Waffle House.
19: Right.
17: I am jealous of that guy.
20: You were probably a baby.
17: What an experience, right?
20: Mm-hmm.
17: To be able to eat at the Waffle House for the very first time.
19: Right.
17: Well, If you're one of those people that thinks America's a terrible place, I wanted to throw this out for you. Everybody in North Korea who had the name Kim Jong-un had to legally change their name when Kim Jong-un took power, because in North Korea, it's illegal for you to have the same name as a supreme leader.
20: Wow.
17: Right? And I bet the government didn't even pay for it. They probably had to pay out of their own pocket to have their name changed because Kim Jong-un got into the office there. And so, yeah, we don't suck. They do. That's all I'm saying.
19: They did the same thing in Germany with Hitler after they lost the war.
17: Yeah,
19: but that was a.
17: I don't think they had to sell that too hard.
19: No, they had a hard sell. Not a hard sell at all.
17: No.
19: And nobody had that damn mustache anymore.
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1: Okay, so just in case you don't know, Pancake and I both share an employment history with the Domino's Pizza Corporation. Mm-hmm. Strangely enough, we both worked for Domino's Pizza in Mississippi back mm-hmm. in the day. We worked in the same region. We mm-hmm. had the same regional managers. Mm-hmm. Never met each other until we both well, moved
2: Pancake,
1: to Alabama.
2: Didn't your dad have a franchise?
3: Well, Nate, my dad was the director of operations for Domino's. And so we get to go around. So Broadway could have met my dad.
1: Very
3: you know, because
1: well,
3: he would go to all the stores. That would have been kind of wild. Huh?
1: Very possible. That
3: short guy, red hair.
2: He might have not have known your name, Broadway, but he knew you as the guy who ran over himself in his own delivery.
1: Yeah, I never filed that report with Domino's. They
3: he wanted to keep
1: I just
3: his job.
1: Kept that between me and the customers that witnessed it. That was until I told you about it. Well, here's what you don't know about Domino's Pizza, probably, because it's really not that big of a deal, except. It's a big deal for the people that work there, or at least they always wanted it to be when I was working there.
3: Because
1: back then, you had these training tapes that you had to watch, as many places will have now, except back then they were literally tapes. It was VHS tapes we had to watch. And one of those tapes was always, if you work real hard and you focus all your energy and you concentrate on your job, you too could be the world's fastest pizza maker.
3: Yeah.
2: Oh, that was a thing?
1: And or the world's fastest pizza box folder.
3: Pizza box folder,
2: oh,
3: yeah.
2: Oh, I've seen the box folders. Yeah. They're flipping those boxes out like
1: it's
2: that.
1: It's insane.
2: Yeah.
1: These are the two competitions that Domino's Pizza had every year at this big convention they would have, and we would find out who's the fastest box folder. And we would find out who's the fastest pizza maker. Well, we have a new king of pizza makers. Mm. He is a manager from a Domino's Pizza location. They were kind enough to not even bother telling us his name. But
2: do they have employees that aren't managers? You know what I mean?
1: There's a few.
3: You're an MIT if you're not a manager. Manager in training. Back then they called them runners. They didn't call them delivery. You were a pizza runner.
1: You had runners. You had shift leaders. You had MITs and managers. And the MIT was, you're like, ooh, I'm in the management. I'm a manager in training. Level one, level two, level three, level, and at level five, you just waited for them to give you a store.
2: Assistant to the assistant.
1: So this guy prepared three large pizzas out in Vegas last week in 31.22 seconds.
2: That's How is that even possible?
1: He won $5,000, a trophy, and a championship belt. Like a wrestler, he gets the belt to hold on to for a year. Now, they've been doing that since 1982. And it's real simple. You have to make one pepperoni pizza, one mushroom pizza, one cheese pizza, and you have to hand stretch the dough and then do the sauce and the toppings finish.
2: I'm thinking in that amount of time, I'm thinking they had the three doughs already out.
1: No.
2: And then you're just putting the stuff on top.
1: No.
2: How is that even possible?
3: Okay.
2: 31 seconds.
3: They would always do it because back then it was 30 minutes or less. So it was all about making the pizza as fast as you can in the store. So they did that. So they came out with a lot of innovations during that time, including the spoodle. Because we used to have like the wood spoon. And then, but this dude, he developed this spoodle, which is basically like a little cup. And you had just the right amount of sauce on it, put it in there.
2: For one pizza.
3: For one pizza, right.
2: Okay.
3: So you got that. But there was that cat. Do you remember, if you remember this, Broadway, there was one dude that won it like seven or eight times.
1: Yes.
3: It was,
1: I don't remember
3: his
1: name.
3: I looked it up. His name was Waheed Asim.
1: Yeah, I could see his face plain as day.
3: And this guy was like, he was the superhero of Domino's, right? Because he was so fast. Seven times he won. But back then, you won 12 grand and a sports car. Now they're only giving you 5 grand and a because they Domino's sold off. Tom Monahan sold it off, and now Adventure Capitalist. So they don't push the speed as much
2: in
3: the store.
2: So this guy won like five or six or seven or eight?
3: Seven times.
1: And got 12 grand in a sports car every time he won
2: it.
1: Yes.
3: He was, I mean, he was lightning, 30 seconds. I think they had to make it harder so that somebody else would win. And a lot of times, you mentioned that, T, a lot of times they turned into store managers and then they'd wind up be franchisees because they were dominoids from that point on, right? So, which is incredibly fast, and the pizza has to look good. But I found out now, Broadway, you and I, our biggest complaint now is the Domino's. When you get it, or in most pizza places, but I know why Domino's is.
1: This, I know exactly what you're talking about, and it's an industry-wide problem.
3: It's the pizza. They're not cutting the pizza all the way through. So you pick up one slice, and the other slice comes off. I found out what they're doing. Now, back in the day, you talk about the pizza folding competition. Well, most of these new Domino's, they don't even fold the boxes. What they do is they'll get all the boxes. They'll get like 10 or 15 boxes, large, small, and whatever, medium, and they'll set them on there. And then if it's a large, they'll grab the pizza box and they'll cut it on the pizza box. And they have one of those wedges.
2: The rocker thing?
3: Yes. But the problem is you got to have a very hard surface so that you can cut all the way through. Oh. And what they're doing is going down on soft.
2: A bunch of boxes.
3: Yeah, so it's not going all the way through. Yeah. And then you pick up your pizza and it's attached to the other one. So that's one of the
2: pulling,
3: things.
2: It's pulling everything off the slice next to it. Right?
1: Yeah, it's terrible. Yeah. I want a piece of pizza, not a half a pizza. And, right. But you can't. And I've been blaming it on poor training all this time.
3: And it's that.
1: And,
3: well,
1: and I think it goes back to that. But now you're onto something there. If you're trying to cut it in the box, no dang wonder you're not cutting it.
2: Yes.
1: A, you don't have the room to work. And B, you don't have the surface that you need. We used to put it right down on the, like, you had this stainless steel counter. Just the counter, whack, whack, whack. And then you put it in the box.
3: You would take the box up from there. The box was pre-folded. That's why they would have the pizza folding boxes, and you put it down, open it up, you can cut it and dine there. But they are doing it on a stack of cardboard boxes.
2: So too much give. It's like cutting it on a bed, for crying out loud.
1: No wonder. Y'all got to tighten up on that.
3: Come on, Domino's.
1: Dominoids. Let's get it together here. And pizza Hooshins and whoever else might be out there. Papa Johnnians, whatever you're doing. Cut the pizzas better. Because, dadgummit, if I got to pay $6 for you to drive half a mile to deliver it to my house, I shouldn't have to then cut the pizza at this point, is all I'm saying. It's ridiculous.
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4: Fox News, I'm Sue Guzman. President Trump says Special Envoy Steve Witkoff and Jared Kushner are on their way to meet with Iranian leaders for another round of talks today.
5: President Trump saying that tomorrow's meeting came at the request of Iran. Now, Iran's foreign ministry saying this is not the case and that while they've been in contact with mediators in Qatar, that no technical talks are scheduled.
4: Fox's Alexandria Hoff. Today's the final day of the Supreme Court's current term and three major rulings are expected.
6: Cases include the closely watched challenge to President Trump's executive order limiting birthright citizenship. Lower courts have concluded the action violates or likely violates the 14th Amendment. Another case is one involving a Republican challenge to campaign finance limits and LGBTQ rights cases from Idaho and West Virginia that deal with transgender students in public school sports.
4: This is Tanya J. Powers. 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
11: Northwest Georgia weather.
12: Hazy, hot, humid weather with a heat advisory this afternoon through this evening. Actual air temperatures, upper 90s. What it'll feel like, 105 to 110. This evening and early tonight, maybe a hit or miss shower, thunder shower. Overnight lows in the warm upper 70s. Sunny, hot, and humid again tomorrow. 98 heat index values, 105 to maybe 110. From the Weather Channel, I'm meteorologist Ray Stager.

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1: Hey, y'all. 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
2: Y'all, I just saw this story earlier, like right before we went on the air, and it's about Riley Green. And we all know, like, he talks about how he played football in college, right? Mm-hmm. Well, apparently they were doing 7-on-7 drills. The coach called him into the office and said, I need to know how many classes you have NC'd, in other words, failed this semester. And Riley said, well, all of them except one. And they were like, all right, well, what one? And he got an A in aqua aerobics.
3: That's the class where all the women were.
2: Exactly. So he inevitably walked away from football, as we know, but Jacksonville State University did give him a doctorate degree. And he said, I've got a stethoscope on the bus to prove it.
3: All right. Dr. Green.
2: Dr. Green. There you go. Dr. Green is now taking patients. All right. Garth Brooks. He threw a countdown up on his website, garthbrooks.com, just under a week away. He said the future is about to change. What do we think it is? Because, I know
3: it's
2: what you guys...
3: It's a box set. Yeah, 100% it's a box set. Yeah. It's always a box set.
2: You think?
4: Yep. Oh, yeah. Sure it is.
2: You don't think it's another big tour announcement?
3: Well, I mean, I know he's doing shows over across the pond right now, so that could be it. But also, it might be, I don't know, you know he's trying to sell his music catalog, right?
2: Right.
3: Mm-hmm. Yeah, for like $1 billion or something. So.
2: Well, maybe that's what he's about to announce, because it does say the future is about to become history.
3: The future's about to, okay. No, that's a cryptic box set of all of his early 90s stuff. So it's
4: yeah, exactly.
2: Future is about to become history. I mean, I don't know.
3: Maybe he's finally going to release the box set of all the box sets, T. Maybe that's what it is.
4: That could be it.
3: Yeah.
4: Yeah.
3: We've been waiting on that one.
2: Huh. All right. Well, just under 6 days at this point before we find out what that is all
4: he's
2: about.
4: He's got more boxes than Amazon, I'm telling you. Right?
2: You're not wrong. You're not wrong. But did he get them delivered in that amount of time? Hey, you know that AI data center, Broadway, that they're looking at doing right by the Nashville Zoo?
3: Yeah, big stink about that.
2: Oh, yeah. Brad Paisley was a big voice behind that. And now the mayor of Nashville is supposedly stepping in and trying to get it stopped, too. They've been passing around that petition. It's got 533,000 signatures as of right now.
4: The big stink is all the animal poop from the zoo. What are you talking about, man? How can an AI center smell worse than a zoo?
3: Here's what I don't get. Why you got to build it in the middle of town like that? There's all kind of properties right outside of Nashville that you can
2: cheaper.
3: Buy.
2: And, cheaper.
3: And get
2: too.
3: Much cheaper. And
4: go halfway between
3: way.
4: Nashville and Memphis or something. Right?
3: Yeah, nobody would complain. But no.
2: Leave
3: they
2: the animals alone.
3: Listen, if the mayor of Nashville is stepping up to try to do something, kudos to him, because that's the first thing I've seen him step up and do since I moved to town. So
2: that's
3: good for him.
2: I was right in here.
3: Yeah. Well, I'm just saying. He don't get out much, that one. That's all I'm saying. All right, we'll get more out of Nashville in an hour. Come on back.
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5: When the clouds roll in and the rain begins to fall.
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1: Lillian Droniak, known online as Grandma Droniak, 96 years old. She's all over TikTok. She's been viewed millions and millions of times. And the other day, she posted something on TikTok to let everybody know that the retirement home she lives in is threatening to show her the door. Because she won't stop having late night parties in her room.
2: Hey now.
3: Come on.
1: This woman is my hero, man. She posted this thing and she said, listen, I got a letter here. And she held up the letter and she goes, they're threatening to kick me out of the nursing homes. It says, we're going to have to kick you out if you don't stop with these parties. And she said, they're mad at me because they say I keep breaking the rules and they're getting noise complaints and alcohol's involved. And she read in this notice, parties are not allowed. And I think that's an issue. You should let the people in the nursing home have a party if they want to have a party. Come on, man.
3: Yeah, but I can see them having rules on how late you can do it.
2: Well, you know who's complaining is the ones that ain't getting invited to the party.
1: Well, that's true, as always. And here's the thing with that. What's the definition? I mean, you're in a nursing home, for heaven's sakes. What's too late to have a party? 6:15?
2: You don't have to worry about, turn down that music. Turn down your hearing aid.
1: Yeah, exactly. Right. You can fix that problem yourself.
3: Right. Yeah.
1: She says that they're not happy with her because she's having parties in her room. But she says, listen, I am paying these people $12,000 a month to live here.
2: What?
3: I believe that. My aunt was she passed away a few years ago. She was in a nursing home in St. Louis. You could eat off the floor in this place. $15,000 a month.
1: Yeah, it's ridiculous.
2: But there's no bottle service, so I don't know if it's worth the 12. Yeah,
1: apparently not. $12,000 a month. She says, I should be able to have a party if I want to. And she goes, you know what? All my girlfriends here in the nursing home, they like to come into my room. Sometimes we have a few drinks. We get a little rowdy. And then she titled the post where she was reading the warning, hungover from last night's party. Now, this is interesting because, again, only in America can you be a TikTok influencer at the age of 96. Her rep, she has a rep.
2: Nice.
1: She has a rep. Her rep says the issue has been resolved since she put that post up and that Grandma Droniak is okay, that they're not going to kick her out. And all I could say is Grandma Droniak is living her best life, right? And I think y'all just need to leave her. She should be put in charge of the nursing home. Why not let them have some fun, man?
3: I'm telling you, these people that live in these places, they make their own rules. When my mom was in one, she would try to bribe the people that work there to go buy her cigarettes. It was a non-smoking campus, so she could smuggle in cigarettes. And the other thing she did, she loved those cheese balls. You know what I'm talking about?
1: Oh, yeah.
3: And have you ever seen the big old barrel of them?
1: Yep.
3: One time I'm like, Mom, I'm tired of, you know, I love seeing you all the time, but I'm bringing you this big old thing of cheese balls, okay? And she, I'll never eat all of that. Well, 2 days later, she called me up. She needed some more cheese balls. and then she says to me, she goes, can you bring me some Ziploc bags? And I'm like, yeah, I can bring you some Ziploc bags.
2: Oh, no.
3: So I go up there one time. She goes, will you do me a favor? I'm like, what? She goes, I need you to put some cheese balls in all these Ziploc bags. And I'm like, for what? She goes, I'm trading them to people for stuff up there.
2: That's awesome.
3: Are you kidding me? And I go, how much do you want in each bag? She goes, 3 fingers.
2: I love it.
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4: Good morning in the News Center. I'm David Crowder. A Cave Spring woman is facing charges of fleeing or attempting to elude, hit and run, DUI, open container, improper turn, and reckless driving following her arrest on Saturday. According to Floyd County Jail records, 32-year-old Amanda Chelsea Ann Ledford made a wide turn at Horselake Creek Road and Shorter Avenue, striking another vehicle. She then left the scene. When Ledford was located by police, she failed to stop and fled at a high rate of speed. An open container of beer was found in the vehicle. A Cartersville man is facing drug charges following his arrest on Highway 411 at Dodd Boulevard over the weekend. According to Floyd County Jail records, 59-year-old Franklin Early Hardman was found with approximately 3 pounds of marijuana during a traffic stop. Rome High School has named Julian Barfield as its new head girls basketball coach. Coach Barfield brings nearly 2 decades of experience in education and a proven record of success. 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In the News Center, I'm David Crowder.
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12: Northwest Georgia weather.
13: Hot, humid weather continues dangerously hot over the next several days. High clouds filtering sunshine this morning. Hot, hazy, and humid this afternoon. 98 heat index, 105 to 110 with a heat advisory. Tonight, upper 70s, maybe a shower thunderstorm this evening. Tomorrow, sunny, hot, and humid. Upper 90s, heat index, 105 to 110. From the Weather Channel, I'm Ray Stajan.
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1: Oh, here it is. All right. Come on, kids. Love gather around.
2: Segment. Love this.
3: I got to tell you, I have thoroughly enjoyed researching this.
1: It's fun.
3: This is good stuff, man. So, in honor of America's 250th birthday, we started doing this last week. We just decided we would give some spotlight and some airtime to some American heroes that you've probably never heard of before. Because, hey, you know the story of George Washington and Paul Revere and Abraham. Like, you know all that stuff. But you don't know this guy.
4: And they're real people, too.
3: Yes, these are real people. And this one's something else. I'll take you back to May 2nd, 1968 in Vietnam. 12 Special Forces soldiers are completely surrounded in a jungle clearing about 75 miles inside Cambodia, and they are completely cut off. They're surrounded. They're taking fire from all sides. Three helicopters have already been sent to try to get them out, and all three of them were driven back. But there's a fourth helicopter that's kind of hovering nearby, waiting for orders. The crew knows there's no way we can land because anybody that goes into that clearing is not coming out. But there was a staff sergeant inside that chopper that heard one distress call too many from those special forces soldiers. And he grabbed a bag of medical supplies and a knife, not a rifle, just a knife, and jumped out of the helicopter while it was still moving.
1: Wow.
3: Now, what happens next takes 6 hours, and when it's over, the staff sergeant will be declared dead. His name was Roy Benavidez, and this is one of the craziest stories you've never heard. Roy was born in 1935 in Cuero, Texas, which is a little town southwest of Houston. His parents were migrant farm workers. His father died when he was 2, his mom died when he was 7, and he was raised by his uncle. He dropped out of school in the 7th grade to pick crops and shine shoes to help support the family, and he joined the Army at the age of 17 because he figured that was a way out and a way up.
1: Wow.
3: In 1959, in the Army, Roy stepped on a landmine during a training exercise in Korea. Doctors told him, "You're probably never going to walk again, Roy." And a couple of weeks later, he discharged himself from the hospital and walked right back into his commanding officer's office and said, "Where you need me to go now?"
2: Mm-mm-mm.
3: Roy went on to become a Green Beret. In 1965, during an earlier Vietnam tour, he stepped on another landmine.
1: Wow.
3: And this one blew up under his foot, and he spent a year in rehab. And again, the doctor said, "You're probably never going to walk again, Roy." And again, he came right on back. And in May of 1968, he got stationed at Loc Ninh, Vietnam. He had been listening to this 12-man team call for help for hours, and nobody could get to him, and he just heard all he could take, and he jumped out of that helicopter. When he jumped out of the helicopter, he was immediately shot in the leg, but he kept running toward the team. So the enemy decided, well, shooting him in the leg didn't help, so they shot him in the face, and he just kept moving. He got to the survivors, he passed out some ammunition, he called in some airstrikes, and then started dragging these guys one at a time toward the landing zone to get them into a chopper. And while he was doing that, he got shot in the stomach. But he kept going. 6 hours he did this, made 6 separate trips between the landing zone and the soldiers, and every trip, it was open ground under fire. He carried men on his back, he dragged them through the dirt. He picked up a dead soldier's radio and called in coordinates because he was the only one that could figure out exactly where everyone was. And then an enemy soldier came running at him with a bayonet. Roy grabbed the blade of the bayonet with his bare hand, killed the soldier with his knife, and kept right on working. They shot him 2 more times. He was hit by grenade fragments in the back, the head, and both legs. And at some point during all this, he got hit in the mouth with a butt of a rifle hard enough that it knocked out several of his teeth. But he finally got the last of the wounded soldiers into the helicopter, and then he collapsed. They took him back to the base, and the Army doctor who examined him at the base couldn't find a heartbeat, so he pronounced him dead and put him in a body bag. As he was zipping up the body bag, Roy spit blood right in his face.
1: Wow.
3: The doctor decided maybe I better take another look. Mm-hmm. And it turned out Roy Benavidez was alive. He had 37 separate puncture wounds from bullets, bayonets, and shrapnel, and had been in sustained combat for 6 hours, but he saved 8 guys. He spent a year recovering in military hospitals, and then, of course, he was discharged. The Army submitted him for the Medal of Honor. That nomination got rejected.
1: What?
3: Because the military requires at least one additional witness who had not been in the firefight, and they couldn't get the paperwork completed to their satisfaction. Oh, so instead, they gave him the Distinguished Service Cross.
2: Well, I'm glad he got something.
3: Now, several years went by, and in 1980, one of the soldiers from the helicopter who had witnessed all of this, his name was Brian O'Connor, and he heard that Roy had been denied the Medal of Honor, so he wrote a firsthand account of what happened to the Department of Defense. And later that year, President Ronald Reagan presented Roy the Medal of Honor on February 24th, 1981, 13 years after the battle.
2: And he was still alive to get it. So
3: yes, he was.
2: Good. That's great.
3: And at the ceremony, Ronald Reagan turned to the reporters in the room and said, if the story of this guy's heroism were a movie script, no one would believe it.
2: You're kind of right.
1: Yeah, you're right.
3: Roy Benavidez retired from the Army and spent his later years speaking to school children, especially kids in tough situations, kids who'd been told they weren't going anywhere in life, and telling them his story. He passed away in 1998 when he was 63 years old.
1: Oh, young, man.
3: This man jumped out of a helicopter with a knife and a bag of Band-Aids, and they put him in a body bag, and he spit his way out of it. Roy Benavidez was a man.
1: Absolutely.
3: And that's why he has earned his place in Anonymous America.
1: Amen, man.
4: Now
1: that's
4: you
1: awesome.
4: Know the rest of the story.
3: Will you stop with the Paul Harvey?
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0: wait a minute. Let me. He is currently the pastor at the First Baptist Church of Sharon, which is located just outside of Laurel, Mississippi.
1: Oh, yeah, okay, yeah.
0: Which is not far from my hometown of Soso, Mississippi. And I actually, when I was in high school, dated a girl whose family went to that church. So, I mean, you know how it goes. I went to that church, too, because okay. That's where she was. And so, the First Baptist Church of Sharon in Laurel, Mississippi, his name is Matt Olson. And for reasons known only to him and the Lord, I don't know why he decided to do this. He decided to set the world record for the longest sermon. And he started preaching on May 30th and didn't stop till June 4th.
2: That's four entire days without
0: 96 stopping. Hours of consistent, nonstop preaching. He covered the entire Bible from Genesis to Revelation.
2: My wife's come pretty close to that.
1: Thank you.
0: But here's the thing, though, and I don't know if you're going to put, because that's effort, man.
1: No yes. kidding, man. Wow.
0: Can you imagine? They brought in a couple of medical people to be there to make sure that he was going to be okay. Yeah. Uh-huh. And they had prayer groups that were praying for him that he wasn't going to keel over anything through the whole thing. And they went to all this trouble to set this up. Not to mention the fact that the brother had to prepare a 96-hour sermon. Now, I'm sure it was just bullet points, because I imagine by like hour 89, there ain't no telling what he was preaching. You know, there's no telling what kind of stuff he was preaching by then. But he was allowed, according to the rules of Guinness, that he was allowed a 5-minute break once an hour, and then he could go right back to it. But here's what they didn't do, and I don't know why they didn't do this. They didn't pay the fee to have the Guinness World Record adjudicator fly out and be there to document it.
2: Oh, you got to have the adjudicator.
0: Because if the adjudicator's not there, because T-Wall and I did this when we set that record that we didn't hold very long, but we were part of the biggest group of people to ever be in the same place with underwear on their head, and they had a guy there from the Guinness Book of World Records, and he made it official.
2: It don't count if there's no adjudicating going on.
0: It's like pictures or it didn't happen kind of thing. Right. So they didn't pay the fee to have the guy out there.
2: Oh, man.
0: Unofficially, he broke the record. The old record was 90 hours and 2 minutes. It was held by some person in Nepal. But Matt Olson went 96 straight hours. And
1: it's $29 an hour for the average pay of a adjudicator. So I mean, somebody had to pull. Come on,
0: they could have swung that.
1: No kidding.
0: This and I get it. He probably
2: they could have had Peter pay Nepal.
0: Okay, see, and this is right here. This right here is why I can't talk about stuff like this. I can't.
2: That's what they could have
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5: 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I'm John Thayer. The Atlanta Hawks are declining Jonathan Kuminga's $24.3 million team option, making him a free agent. Kuminga played 16 regular season games for the Hawks after joining the team via trade in February. After a day of yesterday, the Braves are back at home tonight. They'll take on the St. Louis Cardinals. The Braves are 49-33. We'll start Martin Perez, who's 6-4, with an ERA right at 3. Matthew Liberatore, who's 3-5, will start for St. Louis. United States is set to play tomorrow night in the round of 32 of the World Cup when they take on Bosnia-Herzegovina. The winner will advance to the round of 16 and take on either Senegal or Belgium. 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The more natural, better sports drink. With your Sports Flash, I'm John Thayer.
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12: Northwest Georgia weather.
13: Hazy, hot, humid weather with a heat advisory this afternoon through this evening. Actual air temperatures, upper 90s. What it'll feel like, 105 to 110. This evening and early tonight, maybe a hit or miss shower, thunder shower. Overnight lows in the warm upper 70s. Sunny, hot, and humid again tomorrow. 98 heat index values, 105 to maybe 110. From the Weather Channel, I'm meteorologist Ray Stigian.

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1: So I saw this and I completely forgot about it. This back in June when this started. I just saw this headline that said, Mississippi pastor attempts to set Guinness World Record. And I was like, oh, that's kind of interesting. And then later on, there was a Facebook post about it, and they showed this dude. And when I saw the name of the church, I was like,

0: 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K Country.
1: See, here's the thing. You come at us, and listen, we want to participate. There's nobody in this studio that wants bad things to happen to the environment. We want to recycle. We want to do our part.
2: Absolutely.
1: And you put on the boxes, please recycle this box. Okay, I'm all about it. I got my little recycling bin. I'd be happy to put it in there. But if it's a pizza box and you bring it to me, apparently I'm supposed to run it through the dishwasher first before I put it in the recycle, because they won't take it because it had food in it. Now, are you going to recycle it or not?
2: That's what I say. And, you know, it says on the box. So these pizza places that send out the box, it says, hey, recycle me. But they don't. But recycling places, if it has any kind of food oil in it, they won't take it at all.
3: You're not supposed to, yeah.
2: So what do you do?
1: I don't understand that, because you're chopping it up into deep, tiny little pieces, and I'm sure it's getting heated or something. It probably washed at some point. I don't know. I don't know how to recycle a
3: and
1: pizza
3: there's
1: box.
3: There's cheese on the lid from another pizza sandwich.
2: Are they worried that the Ben Gay box that it eventually is recycled into is going to smell like a pepperoni and anchovy pizza or something? Why are they so worried about the oil?
1: You're like, well, it's got food on it. Like, because somebody get... Well, who's eating boxes, man? Come on. Just take this. It frustrates me because I want to help, but you won't let me. That's all I'm saying.
3: And I here's the other thing. Where I live, boxes. we do the regular, and then you have recyclable. I know for a fact they go to both to the same place.
1: Sure they do.
3: They're not separating anything. And if you put something in the recyclable that's not supposed to be in there, they don't go through there and take it out or anything like that. They're not recycling that stuff anyway.
2: They did an investigation in some place. I can't tell you where, but you're 100% right. What you're saying happens almost everywhere. And that discourages people from doing the right thing, which is recycling. And I would love not to have to recycle, because that's 2 days a week I got to worry about taking a trash can right out to the road, right? I mean, but it's what we need to do. But I think somehow, why can't pizza places make something where they can rip it off and make it recyclable? Do you know what I'm saying? Like, rip off the part where the food was on.
3: Oh, you know what? They could put a plastic film on
2: something like that.
3: The
2: yeah.
3: inside of the box idea. And you yeah. peel that off. Yeah. And so you're recycling the box. Perfect. And then the plastic film goes in with the regular
2: yes.
3: trash.
2: Yeah. Like, as if it's like just a protection or whatever. So then when you throw the box away, they'll still throw it away, but they're not going to recycle it. But at least we did more of what we needed.
1: Here's another thought.
2: Yeah, yeah.
1: If the cheese on the top lid of mm-hmm. the box is the problem, maybe y'all should stop stacking the pizzas three deep in them little bags.
2: Amen.
1: And the cheese
2: right.
1: won't touch the top of the box. Let's start yeah. with that. How about that?
2: Yeah.
1: Just do that. I'm just saying, just throwing that out there. And I mean, listen, that's just one of the things that drive us nuts about the pizza industry. Pancake said he discovered something else. What were you saying about the computer thing?
2: Okay, so, all right, I won't say the chain, okay? Because it might not be. Okay, first off, you go in there and they'll say, they're real happy that they have this whole thing where you can order it off your app and then it'll be there. And so I ordered mine off the app and I go in there and it wasn't even made yet, right? Guy's like, hey, running behind, yada, yada. And I'm watching it and they have like a computer screen up on the wall.
1: Oh, yeah, yeah.
2: And so I'm waiting for it. And then it said my pizza was done. Four
1: really?
2: Pizzas later, imagine going through the Middleby Marshall, the conveyor belt. Four pizzas later was eventually mine, but it had already said my pizza was already done. So what they do, somebody hits a button, mm-hmm. says it's done when it's not. And they say, there are people that say that the tracking deal is just the hocus pocus. It's not all real either. Like, you can't find exactly when they're coming. I don't know how true that is, but I don't follow those trackers.
3: Now they're putting
2: anymore.
3: Chips in our pizza?
2: Yes.
3: You're
2: putting chips in your pizza.
1: That's a good point, because I don't know how when it goes, hey, click this link and you can see where your driver is.
3: Right.
1: Either my pizza or that dude's got a tracker on him. I don't know which.
2: One or the other, right?
1: Are we tapping into his cell phone to see what his location is? Or do
3: one
1: they
3: of them,
1: have
3: one of
1: on
3: them
1: the
3: is in the one of them is in the men's room at the Quickie Mart.
2: Exactly.
3: I hope it's not my pizza.
1: Here's the thing about the thing on the screen, like when you go in, and because I've always thought this, and I'm not a conspiracy theorist. I just think this is how it works. I don't think that they have like a sensor in the oven that goes, oh, pancake pizza's ready,
3: right.
1: Notify the computer. I don't believe they're paying somebody minimum wage to stand by the oven and go, oh, that's pancakes pizza. Let me click, mm-hmm. click. Right. I believe when they type it in, they have an average amount of time it takes to make a pizza.
2: I think that's what it is.
1: And when the time runs out, it clicks up and says that your food's ready.
2: I think you're right.
1: Whether it is or not. And here's the thing you got to know about a pizza restaurant. It's feast or famine in there, man. They'll go 3-4 hours and have like one order an hour.
2: Yeah, sure.
1: And then 97 people will order pizzas at the same time. And one of those is a church youth group that needs 48 pizzas.
3: Right.
1: And if you have the misfortune of being order number 4 during that hour, or even worse, order number 54 during that, you forget what that screen says. You can get it when you get it, and you'll be happy you got it at all.
2: Because, exactly.
1: I mean, there's only two dudes in there, and they're doing the best they can, man.
2: Yeah, absolutely.
3: You need to order on third down in the first period, not halftime.
1: Yeah, I don't order halftime. Halftime bad. Halftime's real bad. And listen, if you're listening to me, you know my thing that I told you recently. I'm just at the point now where I refuse to pay a delivery fee. I'm not paying you $6 to bring the pizza and then got to tip the driver. So I'm just ordering from whatever the closest place is to my house, and I go pick it up because it saves me like $10 to do it that way.
2: One of the places want us to tip the pizza maker too. Now they're like, hey, I got one.
3: Yeah.
2: And it says, do you want to tip the...
3: Right there on the counter.
2: Yeah. I'm like, no, I ain't doing it. No. No,
1: if he wants tips, he can get out and hustle like the drivers are doing.
2: Man.
1: That's what he can do. In fact, the people that are strictly working in the restaurant, unless they've changed it, they used to make a buck or two more an hour than everybody else anyway. So,
2: That's right.
1: And there again, you know our rule. If we order it standing up, we ain't getting a tip. That's all I'm saying.
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1: Saw a post the other day that gave me flashbacks. The question that was asked was, what is the most uncomfortable thing you've ever witnessed at a wedding? And, you know, I've been to a lot of weddings in my day. Yeah. Used to be a mobile DJ and done a lot of weddings. But I'll tell you what happened in a minute. But the thing that I saw that was the weirdest, most bizarre thing ever that I've ever seen had nothing to do with my DJ company. It was at my sister-in-law's wedding. And, yeah, it was something.
2: So some other DJ saw that.
1: It was actually, they actually hired a band. There was a live band playing. And so, yeah, and they were like Earth, Wind, and Fire. There was like 12 of them. So
2: nice.
1: Everybody saw it was a mess. I'll tell you what happened in just a second. But right now I want to tell you what some other people have seen. These are some of the things that people said they saw at a wedding or a reception that just gave them the flat out ick. So, Pancake, you want to do that first
2: this one?
1: Right,
2: I got to talk about this one because I imagine more and more as we get through, this actually happens. A stepmom, this is what somebody says. The stepmom gave a speech about how the groom, that's her stepson, was not allowed to smoke weed at his mom's house as a teenager, and how she had so much fun secretly smoking together anyway.
1: Oh, wow.
3: Oh, wow. Awful speech.
2: Yes, wow. In the speech, that's what was said.
1: Wow. Why don't you get up there and go, I was the fun one.
3: Yeah.
1: Yeah. Right. His mom was an old stick in the mud. That's terrible. You can't. How about this one? This person said at the wedding reception, one of the bride's coworkers announced that she had made no arrangements for a place to stay. They had gone somewhere to get married. And she said, I didn't get a room or nothing because I'm planning on picking up a guy during this reception.
3: Anybody?
1: She started aggressively hitting on one of the groomsmen, and he was very uncomfortable with it. And finally, this woman had to be forcibly removed from the dance floor. She got so drunk for the rest of the night, she ended up locking herself in the bathroom. She was so completely blasted, they were afraid that she was going to, you know, pass out and, you know, have one of those bad moments. And they literally had to call the fire department to come to the wedding reception, break down the door, pump her stomach out on the way to the hospital to keep her from dying. That's how drunk she was. Now, the good news is she found somewhere to spend the night.
3: Man, but, that's true.
1: But, you know, it's just, that's a weird thing to announce,
2: That's awesome.
3: Man. Yeah, we got a bed for you right here. This person said at the reception, the bride and groom got into a horrible, bad, bad fight. The groom shoved the bride up against the wall by her neck.
1: Ooh.
3: And that's when all hell broke loose. It was like the entire room erupted into one big fist fight.
1: Oh.
3: Stuff was getting broken. People were hysterical. Said it was like a scene from a movie going on.
1: Wow.
3: And on top of that, 90% of the guests spoke Spanish as their first language. And they said, I speak very little Spanish, so to this day, I really don't even know what's going on. I know what started it. I don't know what was said.
1: Wow.
3: I just know a lot of, yeah.
1: Wow.
2: I got one here. Yeah. Can I recreate this one?
1: Sure.
2: I'll narrate it first.
1: Ahead.
2: Okay, so and I'm going to stay verbatim what he said, okay? So I'm the brother of the groom, okay? And I got a microphone, and
1: Uh-oh.
2: I've been drinking, okay?
1: Uh-oh.
2: So this is the brother of the groom, wasted, and he gets up on the mic. Mike says, hey, y'all remember when Dad got that chick pregnant in the Philippines and we found out we had a brother?
1: Wow. Yeah. Yeah. Anytime brother and microphone and alcohol are all in the same sentence, you just created the perfect
2: you
1: storm.
2: You get that camera now.
1: Let me tell you mine. Let me tell you the worst thing I ever saw at a wedding.
2: On.
1: And I'm going to try to give you the short version of it because there's a lot to this. But I'll just tell you that my wife's little sister, Amberly, got married. I don't remember when it was. It was several years ago. It was like 2016 or something like that. And I was honored that she asked me to walk her down the aisle. And so I did that, and the wedding was beautiful. And then we had the reception, and it was at this very lovely place that they had rented. It was like at a horse farm, and we were in this open pole barn kind of thing. It was gorgeous, just absolutely beautiful. Had the band there playing, and everybody was having a high old time. And then Sally showed up.
2: Okay.
1: Now, Sally didn't know anybody at the wedding or the reception. Sally was driving down the highway and saw the sign that they put out by the highway that said this way to the Money wedding, because her new name, her new last name is Money. And so she was like, oh, that was like fun. And so she turned and came down this long wind. It was the road was like 3/4 of a mile when okay. she turned off the drive. It was this long dirt driveway to get up to where we were. And so she shows up. She is clearly high on several different types of something. We don't know what it was. And she just walks up into the middle of this reception in her sweatpants and goes up to the table and starts fixing herself a plate.
2: Awesome.
1: And someone in the line said, he's making conversation with her. Hey, who are you here for? You here for Amberlee? You here for Mills? And she's like, I don't know any of these people. And she's fixing her plate. And so she started kind of getting mouthy with a couple of folks. And so somebody decided to be the hall monitor and asked Sally to leave.
2: Okay.
1: And when they tapped her on the shoulder and asked her to leave, she punched him right in the face. And man, when I tell you the dance hall cleared, everything cleared, everybody, people were jumping on this woman. She was biting people and kicking. And my other brother-in-law, who's married to Daphne's older sister, he actually tackled her at some point to get her off of some woman. She was just absolutely waylaying. So Raymond, he just tackled her and got her down on the ground.
3: Go, Raymond.
1: And then three or four other, and this is why I know she was high. This woman looked like she, by the way, I don't know if her name was Sally or not. We just called her Sweatpants Sally. That's just what we called her.
3: Oh, okay.
1: And so Sweatpants Sally's down on the ground, and there's four big strapping men holding her down, and she stood up like the Incredible Hulk and just flung them all off. She wouldn't have gone 1 pin holding a bag of cement, and she stood up and just flung these dudes off of her like she was swatting flies. Well, when all this whole fight went on for like 15 minutes, man. And somebody called 911. And at some point, I heard a siren. And I looked up. And if you've ever seen the Blues Brothers movie, at the end of the Blues Brothers, when all the cops are coming, like yeah. every cop yeah, everywhere yeah. is coming. It's like the Blues Brothers meet Smokey and the Bandit. It must have been a slow night that Saturday in that area because they sent everybody. There must have been 25 cop cars rolled up to this. My sister-in-law, Amberlee, God love her, she is absolutely mortified about this. And so the cops get there, and they get on her, and she's biting and kicking and scratching the cops, and they finally get her down, and they get her down on the ground, and I hear Sweatpants Sally yell to the top of her lungs, "Oh, Lord! I have messed my pants." But she didn't say messed, you understand? So one of the guys that was there at the wedding reception that actually was one of the owners of the facility was in the middle of the melee when she had her little moment, and he had to go change clothes. He spent the rest of that night in a pair of scrubs because that was all he could find to put on. And they finally got Sally in the back of what I'm certain was the rookie officer on scene's car and got her out of there. But that was the most horrible thing I've ever seen happen, and yet the most entertaining thing I have ever seen in a way. And my sister-in-law, Amberlee, God love her, she's such a sweetheart. And she was crying. Oh, it's ruined. This is all anybody's ever going to remember.
2: No.
1: And I went over to her and I said, listen, honey, you need to calm down because I need you to know something. I have been to about 900 of these things, and I promise I don't remember but about two of them, and the two that I remember are because something like this happened. No one's ever going to forget your wedding.
2: And
1: they're
2: going to laugh at it, and you're going to she's going to laugh at it,
1: and years from now, you're going to think it's funny, too. I realize right now you think your social life is over, but trust me, 5 years from now, this is going to be the funniest thing you ever saw in your life. And it's the funny thing I've ever seen right now. So I'm just going to enjoy it for you. Yeah, it was amazing.
3: She went from Sweatpants Sally to something else pants.
2: Now, in her also, Sweatpants Sally, in her defense, I think I would have gone, if I saw a sign that said money wedding, I would have gone to it too. Just to find out what a money wedding
1: in
2: is.
1: In retrospect,
2: right?
1: That was probably the wrong thing to put on the sign. But that was the dude's last name.
2: I'm going
1: to
2: win something.
1: What are you going to do?
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5: Meeting in Doha is going to be
4: perhaps abort, perhaps not. We're going to find out.
5: President Trump in the Oval Office on today's talks in Qatar, as the U.S. and Iran will meet separately with mediators from that country in Pakistan.
6: U.S. Special Envoys Kushner and Witkoff will be in attendance and are expected to meet directly with the Qatari Prime Minister, according to a diplomat familiar with the talks. Technical talks about the MOU are then scheduled to take place on Wednesday.
5: Fox's Trey Yinks in Tel Aviv. The final hours in the current term of the U.S. Supreme Court, four major decisions expected to be released this morning, including a test of the 14th Amendment's birthright citizenship clause, and at least 1,700 people are dead from the twin earthquakes in northern Venezuela. First responders searching for those who still may be alive. 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
10: Northwest Georgia weather.
11: Hot, humid weather continues dangerously hot over the next several days. A few high clouds filtering sunshine this morning. Hot, hazy, and humid this afternoon. 98 heat index, 105 to 110 with a heat advisory. Tonight, upper 70s, maybe a shower thunderstorm this evening. Tomorrow, sunny, hot, humid. Upper 90s, heat index, 105 to 110. From the Weather Channel.

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1: Hey, I'm Dylan Scott. It's time for Music City Meg with Broadway and Friends.
2: I'm just going to preface this with, I thought he was already in the Grand Ole Opry, but apparently he's not. And John Party, over the weekend, invited Red Akins to be a member of the Grand Ole Opry.
3: And it's about dang time.
4: Yeah.
2: I was like, how is he not already in there? And why did they not let Thomas Rhett do it? I mean, I thought that would have been good.
3: Thomas Rhett,
5: play on words.
3: Is Thomas Rhett a member?
2: Oh.
5: It don't matter. Just...
3: Why no, do it does
5: it?
3: Matter. You have to be invited.
5: Yeah. I know, but there's a play on words. Who cares? Those kind of things work for me, okay?
4: And what were we supposed to do with that? Weren't we supposed to be able to do a little announcement there?
3: Man, don't even get me started on the
5: Opry. Hey, Broadway, stood up for the team. No, here's the deal. Broadway stood up for the team. They said, come on down, but only you can come. And he goes, I'm not doing it without with my crew.
4: Yeah.
3: Yeah, and they stopped returning my calls after that, so...
2: That was rude.
3: Thanks, guys.
5: I got him a letter. Actually, I have two letters. The letter F.
4: Yeah, I got the other one.
2: Watch
3: easy
2: out.
3: Now. This is still the Grand Ole Opry. Let's finish.
2: Yeah. Yeah. Okay. Grand Ole Opry. Not old. Grand Ole Opry.
3: Oh, you're the only one that ever called it that, Meg.
2: Yeah. I know, but it's fine. I don't anymore, so just know that I don't anymore. Hey, Lord Elena is out on the road with Darius Rucker. They were in my hometown over the weekend in Detroit. And you're going to love this. The two of them routinely sing the song Jackson together, right? Mm-hmm. We all know that song, Jackson. Yeah. And so Lauren Elena decided she was going to change it up a little bit. The video is hilarious, but we've got some of the audio. Take a listen.

0: I feel the same. Here we go.
1: If y'all could have seen the look on Darius Rucker's face as she was singing this, he's off to the side and he's dying. But I got to tell you, she was brilliant. She brought it all back around in the end and brought it right back to Jackson. Take a listen.
2: Nice. Very nice.
1: It was so good, y'all. It was so good.
2: You know what I love? I love it when people get concert audio for us and they record it while the phone's still in their pocket. That's awesome.
1: Wasn't that great? Yeah. That was the best part. Nice. I did text Darius after I saw that yesterday. I was like, this is insane. And he said it was brilliant, it was genius, and it was all Lauren Elena. He said I had nothing to do with it. He said she is just amazing to have out on the road. So I thought that was pretty cool, too. And, yeah, that's all I got for you right now. Big butts and Red Akins getting into the Grand Ole Opry.
2: And those two things are not connected, by the way.
3: No.
1: Please no. Yeah. Not at all.
2: All right, we'll get more out of Nashville in an hour. Come on back.
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1: I know you don't have to be told this, but July 4th.
2: I got a...
1: What,
2: Pancake? There's an inner office memo. Cheryl sent out an inner office memo. I'm supposed to read it.
1: Okay, go ahead.
2: Thursday, before the show ends, every employee of Broadway and Friends must have pictures of their hands taken for insurance reasons.
3: Oh.
2: Why are we getting an alert? What's that for?
1: I'll tell you what that's for. What? She knows my propensity to have firework accidents.
2: Oh, okay. Okay, that makes lots of sense.
3: We once blew up a toilet on this show.
1: Yeah.
3: Okay. We blew up a car on this show.
1: We did blow up a car one time, but the toilet was way more fun than the car. Yeah. I need to find that video and post it sometime.
2: Oh, I'm going to get a manicure then. Yeah.
1: I can't even tell you how we blew up the toilet because it is so illegal. So illegal. Yeah. The firemen were like, dude, are you sure about that? But yeah. So somebody put this up the other day and said, hey, we went out and talked to five the Michelin chefs, like the Blue Dogs, right? And they were like, hey, give us some tips for grilling for the 4th of July. And what they decided to dial it in on was, we want you to tell us things that we should not cook on the grill for the 4th of July. Because, you know, there's some people out there got to take the fun out of everything. And so these are the things that the five-star Michelin chefs say you should never cook on the grill for the 4th of July. Shish kebabs. Well, first of all, you can't hide money. If you're serving shish kebabs at your 4th of July cookout, you are putting on airs for people. That's all that you're going, look what I can afford to do. That's all it is. But they say, listen, here's the thing. They're okay to cook on the grill, but don't do it the way everybody else does it. You should put, because the vegetables are going to cook faster than the meat, which makes all the sense in the world. So don't put everything on the same skewer. Put the meat on one, put the veggies on the other. And I'm like, well now, does that mean that now when they're done, I got to take them apart and put them back together with, you know, meat, veggie? Because no one's going to eat the veggie skewers. No one's going to eat
3: it. It's not really a shish kebab anymore, is it?
1: Yeah, no. Listen, it's just a
3: shish.
1: It's a project at that point is what it is.
3: It's meat on a stick at that point.
2: Well, that's what I'm saying. If we're going to eat food on a stick, you might as well throw corn dogs up there, right?
1: Exactly.
2: That's what people want to eat food.
1: I can go to the fair and get food on a stick. Come on, man.
3: Don't put it right over the coals either. If you put it off the side, indirect, you can... You know, you can watch out for that.
2: Yeah.
3: You see what I'm saying?
1: Just don't make shish kebabs.
2: You don't have to worry. Yeah, so the heating is...
1: Too much trouble.
2: What about this one? This makes complete sense. They say pork chops. You don't want to put that on there because you're going to lose all that delicious fat that is in the pork chops.
1: Oh, okay.
2: And it's a better way to do it. Just do it in a pan.
3: Okay. Here's the thing about pork chops on the grill. They're real... you get a good thick pork chop and it looks so good. But there's a certain point where they're cooked... Where they're perfect, and then 1 second later,
1: dry.
3: Yeah, they're dry. They're
1: like
3: terrible.
1: Eating a piece of shoe leather.
3: Yeah, exactly.
1: Yeah, that's the problem.
2: Put some applesauce on it.
3: some applesauce. Yeah. You know what else? A lot of fish dries out on the grill. Like
2: fast,
3: salmon dries out pretty good, and like flaky fish, that dries out pretty good. I mean, you're just gonna. It's like if you got swordfish. That's almost like a steak.
1: That's my favorite. Swordfish is my favorite kind. Swordfish steak.
2: You got money, though. Doing that.
1: I eat it like once every 3 years, baby.
3: right.
1: But yeah, if you're serving it to the guest at your 4th of July barbecue, again, you're just trying to go, look at me. I've got money. But swordfish is okay on the grill?
3: And tuna. They're kind of steak-like. You know what I mean? They're real thick and dense, so they're good on the grill.
1: Here's another one the chefs say you should never cook on the grill. Pizza. Again, why are you serving pizza off the grill at your 4th of July cookout? Mm-hmm. It said most grills don't cook evenly, and it's hard to get the toppings to cook right. And if you're going to do it, you need to use aluminum foil or a pizza stone under it. Otherwise, you might have a tough time scraping everything off the grill.
3: It's just going to be a mess, right?
1: Yeah, that's just
3: you might as well be making pasta on the grill.
1: Yeah, what are you doing, right?
3: I mean, exactly.
2: Nobody wants that at all.
3: Stupid,
2: Try to use some cornmeal underneath it if you are going to put it on that.
3: Keep it from sticking.
2: Yeah, that's a good idea.
3: And also, under your arms if it's real hot.
2: Is that right?
3: And a little bit in the back of your underwear, you know.
1: Yes, where but in the name of all good and holy, have two separate cornmeal containers, please. It's all right.
2: Here's something that Michelin chefs say, filet mignon. It doesn't actually have enough fat on it for the grill, and they're usually really thick, so it's hard for them to cook all the way through if you're going to be using a flame.
3: Okay, and if you're going to do it, You know, you get the bacon, you wrap them with the bacon.
1: Yeah.
3: Okay, because that's where you get the fat, because yeah, they don't have from. A lot of fat. So that's why they wrap them in bacon. So
1: let me tell you the number one thing that the chefs say you shouldn't cook on the grill for the 4th of July. All and right. Here's where we're going to lose everybody, because this is where they lost me. Burgers.
3: They say don't
2: what?
3: Cook
2: burgers.
1: Don't cook burgers on the grill for the 4th of July. They say because the fat drips down, the outside of your burger is not going to caramelize properly, and you're going to lose all the flavor. They say you're supposed to put a flat piece of cast iron on top of the grill to cook your burgers on.
2: I
1: say the 4th of July celebrates freedom, so you do it any way you want to. I don't know why they got to be sticking their nose in my grilling business. But you know what the solution to most of this is? Because everything I've seen here, most of it is like, you're going to lose the fat, right? You're going to lose the flavor. This is going to drip down into the fire. Get yourself a Blackstone griddle, and you won't have to worry about that anymore.
3: Yeah.
1: I got rid of my grill 4 years ago because I cook everything on that griddle now, man.
2: You get you a Blackstone, you're also able to serve filet mignon and swordfish. So y'all
1: dang keep that. Not that I can afford it, but if I ever hit the lottery, I'm going to be ready.
2: There you go.
3: You make that rice dish. What's that rice dish you make? What is that? It's like fried rice and all kinds of meat.
1: Hibachi.
3: Hibachi stuff.
1: Fried rice and steak and chicken and shrimp. I did that for you guys last time.
3: Yeah.
1: And you can cook all that on that. I'm telling you, it's like having your own miniature Waffle House. It's the greatest thing.
2: If I'm coming, you know what I'm bringing.
3: Yeah.
2: Ambrosia salad.
3: Because you can hit me in the eye with that piece of shrimp.
1: Because you're the only one that wants the ambrosia salad, which means that you're going to get to eat it all.
2: Well, T's throwing shrimp at people. I might as well bring my ambrosia salad.
1: Yeah, go ahead. It's fine.
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4: Good morning in the News Center. I'm David Crowder. We are expecting additional details later today regarding a drowning death that occurred in the Armurchie area on Monday.

0: at Dodd Boulevard over the weekend. According to Floyd County Jail records, 59-year-old Franklin Early Hardman was found with approximately 3 pounds of marijuana during a traffic stop. A Cave Spring man was arrested at his Lions Bridge Road residence over the weekend on a felony aggravated battery charge. According to the arrest warrant, 40-year-old Jeremy Kenneth Lambert punched another man in the face, breaking the man's jaw. The incident occurred at a location on East 1st Street in Rome back on June 17th. More news online at WRGANews.com. In the News Center, I'm David Crowder.
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12: Northwest Georgia weather.
13: Hazy, hot, humid weather with a heat advisory this afternoon through this evening. Actual air temperatures, upper 90s. What it'll feel like, 105 to 110. This evening and early tonight, maybe a hit or miss shower, thunder shower. Overnight lows in the warm upper 70s. Sunny, hot, and humid again tomorrow, 98. Heat index values, 105 to maybe 110. From the Weather Channel, I'm meteorologist Ray Stager.

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1: Well, we have reached that wonderful time of the day when we take our daily trip down to the Sunshine State to see what's going on. Is it the heat, the humidity, the myth? We don't know, but something's driving these poor people crazy. Sing along if you know it.
2: What's up, Florida? What's up? What's up, Florida? What's up, Florida? Jump on it. Jump on it. Jump on it.
3: Where are we headed, Mr. Broadway?
1: Largo, Florida. That's down around Tampa, isn't it?
4: It's right south of Clearwater. Yep.
1: Yeah, there you
4: go.
1: Right
4: a little further west of Tampa.
1: So imagine this. You're a cat, and you live in Largo, Florida. You're probably living a pretty good life.
4: Yeah,
1: right?
4: You are. I'd say so, yeah.
1: You got things like you want them, and you're living in a house with a couple, and the couple's very happy together, and then this happens. Florida just jumps all over you. This woman allegedly battered her girlfriend with that cat that I was just telling you about. Police say that Susan Frudenthal.
3: Of the Largo Frudenthal.
1: A fine family.
5: Of the Frudenthal.
1: The Frudenthals.
5: Frudenthal.
1: They were arguing because apparently Susan accused her girlfriend of not being quite as faithful as she would like her to be.
3: Oh, boy. Here we go.
1: And so they got into a little squabble, and at some point, Frudenthal grabbed the cat, held it up to the girlfriend's face, and swore on the life of the cat that she was not cheating.
3: Well,
4: okay.
1: Cat got 9 lives. Which one do you swear on?
3: Right. Yeah. I swear on life number 8.
1: Now, the cat did not appreciate being drugged into the middle of their argument. And did that suck when somebody draws you into their fight?
3: Yeah.
1: Even if you're a cat.
3: It's not. Why are they in this?
1: You know, I was over there coughing up a fur ball.
3: Right.
1: And now I'm up in her face, and y'all are screaming at each other. Well, the cat got mad and scratched Frudenthal's girlfriend all in the face.
3: Well, that's what'll happen.
1: Yeah. Well, Frudenthal admitted to police that she held the cat up to the woman and was promptly arrested for domestic battery.
3: Oh.
1: And on the arrest report, they listed the weapon, and I am not making this up, as feline.
3: Okay.
5: Feline.
4: Yeah. Frudenthal was worried about fidelity and put a feline up there.
1: It's the Frudenthal felony feline defense. So, on behalf of discretion and bad experiences in the HR department, both of which are screaming at us right now that the best thing for us to do is let you make your own jokes about two women fighting using a cat for a weapon. And that's what we're going to do.
3: Dang it.
1: As we once again ask the burning question, what's up, Florida? What's up? What's up, Florida? What's up, Florida? Jump on it. Jump on it. Jump on it.
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6: When the clouds roll in and the rain begins to fall,
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1: So it's called Highmark Stadium. I didn't know the Bills were getting a new stadium.
2: I didn't either. Why would I? I don't follow the Bills.
1: Why would I know that? But they're getting a brand new stadium, just like the Tennessee Titans are here in Nashville. We're getting a new Nissan Stadium now. And they're going to open up Highmark Stadium for the first game on September 17th against the Lions. But, you know, when they moved everything up, because if you've never been to a football stadium, when you walk, it's not just like, you know, empty hallways and the stands. You're going to go through, they're going to have the Hall of Fame. Yes. And they're going to have the souvenir shop and all the restaurants and all that kind of stuff. Well, the Bills are no different. And they had a Wall of Fame where they had photos and, you know, biographies and stuff of all the greatest players in Bills history.
2: They had one of the greatest players of all time in they football certainly did. History.
1: He ain't making it on the new Wall of Fame in
2: Are
1: the new Highmark Stadium.
2: Are you kidding me? They're leaving him on?
1: Yes, sir. O.J. Simpson will not be making the trip from the old stadium to the new stadium.
2: Wow.
1: The team says, we made an organizational decision that he is not fit to display inside our new stadium and family circle.
2: He didn't make the cut?
1: He did not make the cut.
2: Is that what you're telling
1: He's the only name from the stadium's Wall of Fame that will not be transferred over to the new stadium. Now, listen, O.J. Simpson was a legend when he played for the Bills. 9 seasons with the Bills. He was the first guy in the NFL to ever run for 2,000 yards
2: right.
1: in a single season.
2: He invented 2,000 yards.
1: He broke all kinds of records. He was unbelievable. And so they put him on the Wall of Fame back in 1980. And then, you know, that thing that he didn't do happened in 1994. And, you know, they've left him up for all this time. But I guess they finally are like, yeah, we can't do that.
3: Because... You remember they just remade Naked Gun? Remember that?
1: Yes.
3: And that scene?
1: Yes.
3: Where his character, you know, they had the Hall of Fame. That's yeah, what everybody's going like, to be doing, right?
1: I love you, Daddy. I love you.
2: Oh,
1: Daddy.
2: Yeah. They had his son.
1: And, you know, and then his character sounds like,
3: He shakes his head the whole time. That's what would happen had they done that, right?
1: That was one of the greatest scenes ever, man.
2: They should have Norbert up there on the wall.
3: That's who they should have. Yeah.
2: Yeah.
1: It's... I kind of see where they're coming from. You know, and it's one of those things
2: where
1: you're like...
2: It's a tough call.
1: It really is tough because are you going to separate what he did on the field from what he didn't do in that alley at Nicole's house?
3: Yeah.
1: And I don't know that you can anymore. I don't know because, oh my gosh, y'all, I watched another... OJ documentaries to me are like the Shawshank Redemption. If I tune by one on the TV, I got to watch it, right? And I watched
2: another
1: one.
2: You know how it's going to end. You've seen it a million times, but you got to watch it anyway.
1: And right? I've watched them all, man. I've watched the ones where they're like, he absolutely did it. I watched the one where they tried to convince you that somebody else did it and they had all this different. But this one was different. This one, I can't remember what it was called. I have to look this up. But I think it's fairly new. But they were talking about, here's all the evidence that we collected.
2: They had so much evidence we never saw in court.
1: Really?
2: It was crazy.
1: Tell them
2: about the blood trail.
1: Well, that's the thing. I knew most of this stuff because, we lived it. And then I read a couple of books about it after it was over and stuff. And Mark Furman, for all his faults, he wrote a book about the stuff, his part of the investigation that was, you're like, holy Moses, they had all that. And there was some stuff that Judge Ito wouldn't let them bring in.
2: Mm-hmm.
1: But the stuff that they did bring in, they apparently got this kid, and I think his last name was Fung. I can't remember what his first name is, but Fung. And they even said, one of the cops in this documentary said, yeah, he was new to the team. And I'm like, you don't send anybody with new to the team after their name to a murder at O.J. Simpson's ex-wife's house. You can't do it. So this kid, bless his heart, he goes and collects all this evidence, and they absolutely ripped him to shreds on the stand, man. Like, they would ask him a question, did you ever touch this envelope with your bare hands? Of course not. I would never do that. That contaminates evidence. He goes, yeah, that would be like transferring DNA, right? And it would just make the whole thing, oh, absolutely. I would never do that. So you never did that? No, sir, I didn't. Are you sure about that? I'm 100% positive. Your Honor, let me show you this video of this guy holding this envelope in his hand. I mean, you know, and it was just one thing after another. And then, you know, we all know how it ended and all that kind of stuff. But when you see, I did not know that there was actually a blood trail that led from the Bronco that was parked crooked in front of his gate. Which, by the way, on the inside of the Bronco, they collected blood from O.J., Nicole, and Ron Simpson. That never made it into the trial. And there was a blood trail that led to the fence where he jumped over behind Cato's place and then all the way to his front door. And every drop of that blood was a mixture of O.J.'s, Nicole's, and Ron Simpson's. And never made it into the courtroom because...
3: Goldman, Ron Goldman.
1: Ron Goldman, I'm sorry. Did I say Ron Simpson? Where did that come from?
3: It's okay.
1: And, OJ. So, and so, yeah, because Mr. Fung handled an envelope with his bare hands. All of that got kicked out. But
3: out of everybody, I'm looking, I pulled his name up. Out of everybody that was involved in that trial, he's the only one that has not come out and spoke publicly about his experience there. Like, and they've talked to everybody except for Fung. He has and will not come out and talk about it. And you'll blame the guy, right?
1: Listen, just leave me alone, man. What was the guy's name, the assistant DA that was Marsha Clark's dude?
3: Cool looking guy.
1: He is a prominent fixture in this particular document. Darden.
3: Chris Darden.
1: Christopher Darden. Chris Darden. Yeah. He's like, he said, it doesn't matter what I do in life, I'm always going to be remembered as the guy that made OJ put the glove on.
3: Yeah.
1: He said, when I die, y'all just bury me with a pair of isotoners.
3: That's good. I'm glad he looks at it that way, right?
1: Right.
3: Yeah.
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5: 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I'm John Thayer. The Atlanta Hawks are declining Jonathan Kuminga's $24.3 million team option, making him a free agent. Kuminga played 16 regular season games for the Hawks after joining the team via trade in February. After a day of yesterday, the Braves are back at home tonight. They'll take on the St. Louis Cardinals. The Braves are 49-33. We'll start Martin Perez, who's 6-4, with an ERA right at 3. Matthew Liberatore, who's 3-5, will start for St. Louis. The United States is set to play tomorrow night in the round of 32 of the World Cup when they take on Bosnia-Herzegovina. The winner will advance to the round of 16 and take on either Senegal or Belgium. 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
12: Northwest Georgia weather.
13: Hot, humid weather continues dangerously hot over the next several days. High clouds filtering sunshine this morning. Hot, hazy, and humid this afternoon. 98 heat index, 105 to 110 with a heat advisory. Tonight, upper 70s, maybe a shower thunderstorm this evening. Tomorrow, sunny, hot, and humid. Upper 90s, heat index, 105 to 110. on the Weather Channel. I'm Ray Stajic.
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1: It's hard for me to imagine that Mel Brooks is 100 years old now. But he turned 100 on Sunday. And Spaceballs 2 is coming out later this... Is it this summer we're getting it?
3: I believe so, yeah.
1: Yeah, and he's actually out promoting it at 100 years old. He's out there promoting Spaceballs 2.
2: It's called The Next One.
1: Yeah. And so Entertainment Weekly, they decided to tell us the most essential Mel Brooks films that you need to watch because he made a bunch of movies. And
2: I watched two of these back-to-back, front-to-back, no commercials this past weekend.
1: How in the world did you... make it through that without your stomach exploding from laughing?
2: I barely did. It was great.
1: So here they are. Number five is Spaceballs. Number four is High Anxiety.
3: Great
1: number
3: movie.
1: Three is Young Frankenstein. Number two is Blazing Saddles. And number one is The Producers. That's what Entertainment Weekly
2: says. I can
1: says.
2: See The Producers because it was his first one. And it had like, I mean, the song Springtime for Hitler in Germany.
3: Yeah,
2: I mean, he just broke so many walls as far as he's parroting bad things, you see what
3: right
2: I'm saying?
3: Absolutely. Yes. Yeah,
2: that's how
1: which
2: he does
1: is what
2: it.
1: He did that was one of one of his little secret weapons was I'm going to find horrible things that people do to one another and I'm going to make them funny so you'll look at it and go dang those people were like Blazing Saddles.
3: You can't make that movie in
1: 2026
2: in case you didn't know this. Blazing Saddles and Young Frankenstein came out in the same year.
1: How crazy is
3: I didn't know that.
2: And here's what happened. Gene Wilder was not supposed to be in Blazing Saddles. Originally, he wanted that part to go to, believe it or not, John Wayne. And
1: what?
2: He runs it. Yes,
1: the Waco kid.
2: He wanted a real guy, and he wanted an older guy. So he finds John Wayne and he says, "I need you to read this script by tomorrow, and I need you to be the Waco kid." So John Wayne reads it and he comes back. He goes, "What do you think?" He goes, "I laugh so hard reading this script," but he goes, "I can't be in this movie."
1: Yeah, there's no way.
2: He goes, "I got a reputation.
1: Right.
2: You know, there's no way my fans are going to let me be in this movie, but I'll be the first one to go see it when it comes out." So there's an actor called Gig Young. If you look him up, you'll see who he is. You'll know him when you see him. But he's won an Academy Award for some movie, but you'll know him. So they get this guy. He's an older guy, and in the beginning of the movie when the Waco kid's hanging upside down in his cell and stuff like that and he's drunk, they start shooting that with Gig Young.
1: Really?
2: Gig Young starts throwing up and green stuff's coming out of his mouth and they're like, and he's shaking uncontrollably and they're like, man, he's a good actor. Well, they didn't know he was a real alcoholic.
1: Oh no.
2: So yes.
1: Oh,
3: but
1: wow.
3: You know what he did?
2: Yeah.
3: He killed his wife. We were just talking about OJ. Gig Young killed his wife, 31-year-old Kim Schmidt.
1: Wow.
3: Then he self-inflicted wound afterwards.
1: Oh, wow.
3: But he killed his wife.
2: That.
3: Yeah.
2: So he lasted one day. And so at the time, Young Frankenstein was still being written by Gene Wilder and Mel Brooks. And Mel calls Gene Wilder up and he's like, "Hey, man, you got to do me a solid. Wayne won't do this, and Gig Young is too drunk to do it. You got to be the Waco kid." So that's how he became the
1: and
2: Waco
1: thank
2: kid.
1: God that it worked out that way, because I can't imagine anybody. Although I will tell you, I'm intrigued by the thought of John Wayne playing that part.
2: Yeah.
3: You know, okay, if I think now, because of the industry, he could do it. You know, John Wayne could do it.
1: Oh, absolutely.
3: But back then, absolutely. Yeah,
1: back then,
3: no.
1: But just the thought of him coming out behind that rock and going, "Oh, boys, look what I found." But that was the thing about Blazing Saddles. You couldn't make it now because everybody would burn it to the ground because they're going, this is the most racist thing I've ever seen. But the whole point of that movie was racism is stupid. That was the whole point
3: Absolutely.
1: Of Blazing Saddles. Yeah. And so I think Blazing Saddles is the essential Mel Brooks movie.
2: And Richard Pryor was one of the writers of that movie. There were five writers.
3: That's right.
2: He was one of the writers.
3: He made sure that Richard Pryor was part of it, because then there was no, look, these jokes came from Richard Pryor. It's fine. You know, it kind of gave him some validity, right?
1: Understanding is that that Pryor was originally supposed to play the sheriff.
2: Yeah, he was going to be the sheriff.
1: But they were a little, the studio wouldn't allow it because Richard had a bit of a reputation, you know, of doing crazy stuff when he got on drugs and whatnot.
2: He's going to show up every day.
1: Yeah, and so they decided not to let him be a part of the filming. But on top of that, from Entertainment Weekly, we get this in honor of Mel Brooks' 100th birthday. The American Film Institute, they put a list out called 100 Years, 100 Laughs that they released in 2000, which was basically their way of saying these are the 100 funniest movies ever made from top to bottom. And in 2000, Some Like It Hot was the number one funniest movie ever made. They just reissued that list and they put Blazing Saddles at the top.
2: Oh, cool.
1: I don't know what happened in the last 6 years that they suddenly recognized that Blazing Saddles is the funniest movie ever made, but they did, and I appreciate them doing that because it is absolutely the funniest movie
2: I think
1: ever
2: Mongo
1: made.
2: Put the squeeze on him is what happened.
1: Mongo like candy.
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1: This is so, I don't know if it's cruel or funny or how to take it. The whole time when you named your kid, you had to think about a name, right?
2: It's tough.
1: Yeah. It is hard, right?
2: Because, I mean, you're making a decision that's going to affect that kid good, bad, or indifferent for the rest of its life.
1: Mm-hmm. All right, well, one lady, she's 35 years old, and she went to Reddit explaining how she and her 37-year-old husband were actually really, really excited that they're going to be expecting their first trials because they've been, a child rather, because they've been really working through infertility, mm-hmm. right? Not able to have kids, right? Well, her husband wants to name the baby. I totally get that. You know, you're going to pass your name on and that sort mm-hmm. of thing. And he wants to name it, however, after his deceased grandfather.
2: Okay.
1: And he says that he loved the guy to death. He thinks he's awesome. His name is Theodore.
3: Okay.
1: It's a boy. All right. And yeah. Theodora, if it's a girl, just to honor the you know, grandfather. The problem is, though, their last name is B-O-U-N-D-E.
2: Bound?
1: And that's pronounced Bundy.
3: Pronounced Bundy.
2: Oh, Theodore.
1: Theodore, a.k.a.
2: No.
1: Ted Bundy.
2: Teddy. No, little Teddy Bundy. Oh, no.
1: The serial killer. If you remember back in the 70s and early 80s, he killed at least 35 people that he admitted to. A horrible name. But you think about that. Like, naming somebody, is it fair to do something like that? You know, I mean, you're trying to honor your grandfather, but your last name is Bundy.
2: Well, maybe
1: it's not spelled the same way.
2: Maybe you give the kid a middle name, like Theodore's his first name, but you call him David,
3: yeah.
2: or whatever his middle name is
3: right.
2: going to be. Theodore, Tyler, Al.
1: Al Bundy actually is married with children, so
2: yeah,
1: I don't know if that's a good
2: listen, that, whatever.
3: or his middle name's John, you call him TJ.
2: It's
3: right?
2: something.
3: That would
1: yeah,
3: be,
1: there you go, TJ
3: yeah.
1: Bundy.
3: That's
1: actually cool.
2: Which now, okay, in fairness, Ted Bundy, you know, he did his thing in the 70s, mm-hmm. and he's already been executed and all
3: yeah,
2: that, so
3: right.
2: he's not with us anymore. And you got to think we're probably one generation away from nobody knowing who he is anymore.
1: Well,
2: unless you have a Netflix subscription, because there are no less than 16 documentaries and movies
1: there
2: about
1: is.
2: Ted Bundy on
3: right.
2: Netflix right now.
3: Right.
1: That
2: he's
1: is a very
2: all
1: good
2: over Netflix.
3: Yeah.
2: So I don't know, man.
3: It's
1: well,
3: tough.
1: You can have, yeah, my cousin, John Wace, Macy, Gacy, I screwed that joke up.
3: Yeah, you did.
1: John Wayne Gacy. Never mind.
2: But I like where you were going with it,
1: Greg. Right, thank you.
2: You're
1: right.
2: on your way.
1: Dang it.
2: I think it'd be okay as long as when he turns 16, his first car's not a Volkswagen Beetle.
3: Yeah, I think you're right. I feel sorry for people who name their kids after somebody who they thought was good all these years.
1: Yeah.
3: And then all of a sudden, they get in huge trouble. Now, their name is not a name. So, I mean, if your name's Bill Cosby, you're not going to the prom, probably.
1: You see? I don't understand.
2: Screwed that kid out of a career in bartending,
1: yeah,
2: I'll tell you that.
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4: Fox News, I'm Tiana Jalousie. The Supreme Court is set to release its final decisions before summer break, and we're waiting on two big cases, one about birthright citizenship.
5: Since its ratification following the Civil War, the 14th Amendment has been understood to grant U.S. citizenship to anyone born on American soil. An executive order from President Trump would end that for children born to parents in the country illegally or temporarily. Most justices appeared skeptical of the Trump administration's case.
4: Fox's Jared Halpern and the other, the Supreme Court will decide whether Idaho and West Virginia's laws preventing transgender athletes from participating in girls' and women's school sports teams can stand. That is Fox's Kristen Goodwin, U.S. envoys Jared Kushner and Steve Witkoff, and Iranian officials are in Qatar for indirect talks after a tense weekend, threatened to put their peace deal at risk. America's listening to Fox News.
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9: It's 831. Northwest Georgia
10: weather. Hazy, hot, humid weather with a heat advisory this afternoon through this evening. Actual air temperatures, upper 90s. What it'll feel like, 105 to 110. This evening and early tonight, maybe a hit or miss shower, thunder shower. Overnight lows in the warm upper 70s. Sunny, hot, and humid again tomorrow, 98. Heat index values 105 to maybe 110. From the Weather Channel, I'm meteorologist Ray Stager.
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12: It seems to be the never-ending question because, you know, Zac Brown performed the national anthem for the 250th celebration. We talked about this a couple weeks ago, right? But the media doesn't want to leave it alone. So he stepped forward in an interview over the weekend and just says, I'm here for the troops. This is not political at all.
13: I'm there for the troops. I will be there no matter what administration that there is. I'm going to show up for them. I'm going to be there. They're there no matter what to keep us safe and keep us free. I will stand up for the people. And I don't even care about the politics. I don't share any of my views or anything about that because I want my music to be a uniter. I mean, this is the 250th year of our country being here. And we need to love each other.
3: Joy Behar says, pick a side, Zach.
12: That's right, man. Yes, absolutely. But then, of course, the next question is, because if you see this video, and it's out all over social right now, you can see it is weighing heavy on him. And the person doing the interview said, but it seems like the backlash does weigh heavy.
13: It does, because it doesn't matter what you do these days. There are people that are incentivized and they get paid by hating on it. And if you are somebody that does something, if you're going to be brave enough to go do something good, there's people that hate on it. It doesn't matter what it is.
14: 100%.
12: He's not wrong.
14: No,
12: he's not wrong at all. And you know what? Just because I love it so much, if y'all missed it, let's all take a listen to a little clip from when he sang the anthem a couple weeks ago.

0: Doesn't get much
1: better.
0: I'm just
1: here to tell you. No. And it, I mean, go check out that full video. And I'm just here to tell you that if you watch that and you don't get chill bumps, you are not American. I'm just going to say it out loud. I said what I said.
2: Hey, all right.
1: That's all there is to it.
2: Okay.
0: Listen, the same people that are making a ruckus about this and won't let it go, these are the people that make a 350-foot gash in the reflecting pool in D.C.
2: Exactly.
1: Amen.
0: With some kind of sharp object because they can't stand it that their person is not in the White House. And it drives me nuts. It just drives me nuts. There, I said what I said.
2: All right, okay.
1: That's right. You said what you said. Who else has something to say? Pancake, tea, what do you got?
2: I can't wait. We're going to be talking about Domino's Pizza later on. That's all that's on my mind right now. And I can't get it off my mind, man.
0: America. All right, we will get more out of Nashville
1: America.
0: Tomorrow. Come on back. Thank you, Meg.
1: I got it.
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1: So I saw this and I completely forgot about it. This back in June when this started, I just saw this headline that said, Mississippi pastor attempts to set Guinness World Record. And I was like, oh, that's kind of interesting. And then later on, there was a Facebook post about it, and they showed this dude. And when I saw the name of the church, I was like, wait a minute. He is currently the pastor at the First Baptist Church of Sharon, which is located just outside of Laurel, Mississippi.
2: Oh, yeah, okay, yeah.
1: Which is not far from my hometown of Soso, Mississippi. And I actually, when I was in high school, dated a girl whose family went to that church. So, I mean, you know how it goes. I went to that church, too, because that's where she was. And so the First Baptist Church of Sharon in Laurel, Mississippi, his name is Matt Olson. And for reasons known only to him and the Lord, I don't know why he decided to do this. He decided to set the world record for the longest sermon. And he started preaching on May 30th. And didn't stop till June 4th.
3: That's four entire days without
1: 96
3: stopping.
1: Hours of consistent, nonstop preaching. He covered the entire Bible from Genesis to Revelation.
3: My wife's come pretty close to that.
2: Thank you.
1: But here's the thing, though, and I don't know if you're going to put, because that's effort, man.
2: No kidding, man. Wow.
1: Can you imagine? They brought in a couple of medical people to be there to make sure that he was going to be okay. Uh-huh. And they had prayer groups that were praying for him that he wasn't going to keel over anything through the whole thing. And they went to all this trouble to set this up. Not to mention the fact that the brother had to prepare a 96-hour sermon. Now, I'm sure it was just bullet points, because I imagine by like hour 89, there ain't no telling what he was preaching. You know, there's no telling what kind of stuff he was preaching by then. But he was allowed, according to the rules of Guinness, that he was allowed a 5-minute break once an hour, and then he could go right back to it. But here's what they didn't do, and I don't know why they didn't do this. They didn't pay the fee to have the Guinness World Record adjudicator fly out and be there to document it.
3: Oh, you got to have the adjudicator.
1: Because if the adjudicator's not there to say, because T-Wall and I did this when we set that record that we didn't hold very long, but we were part of the biggest group of people to ever be in the same place with underwear on their head. And they had a guy there from the Guinness Book of World Records, and he made it official.
3: It don't count if there's no adjudicating going on.
1: It's like pictures or it didn't happen kind of thing. Right. So they didn't pay the fee to have the guy out there.
3: Oh, man.
1: Unofficially, he broke the record. The old record was 90 hours and 2 minutes. It was held by some person in Nepal. But Matt Olson went 96 straight hours.
2: And it's $29 an hour for the average pay of a adjudicator. So somebody had to pull. Come on,
1: man. They could have swung that.
2: No kidding.
1: And I get it. He probably
3: could have had Peter pay Nepal.
1: See, and this is right here. This right here is why I can't talk about stuff like this. I can't. I just can't.
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4: Good morning in the News Center. I'm David Crowder. We are expecting additional details later today regarding a drowning death that occurred in the Armurchie area on Monday evening. According to Floyd County Police, emergency crews responded to Armurchie Park on Jones Mill Road to conduct search and rescue operations. A short time later, it was announced the body had been located. The identity of the deceased is being withheld pending notification of next of kin, and the investigation is ongoing. Extreme heat like we are experiencing can be dangerous. The American Red Cross of Georgia urges everyone to take three critical steps to stay safe. 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In the News Center, I'm David Crowder.
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8: 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Northwest Georgia
9: weather. Hot, humid weather continues dangerously hot over the next several days. High clouds filtering sunshine this morning. Hot, hazy, and humid this afternoon. 98 heat index, 105 to 110 with a heat advisory. Tonight, upper 70s, maybe a shower thunderstorm this evening. Tomorrow, sunny, hot, and humid. Upper 90s, heat index, 105 to 110. From the Weather Channel, I'm Ray Stager.
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1: Lillian Droniak, known online as Grandma Droniak. 96 years old. She's all over TikTok. She's been viewed millions and millions of times. And the other day, she posted something on TikTok to let everybody know that the retirement home she lives in is threatening to show her the door because she won't stop having late night parties in her room.
2: Hey, now.
3: Come on.
1: This woman is my hero, man. She posted this thing and she said, listen, I got a letter here. And she held up the letter and she goes, they're threatening to kick me out of the nursing homes. It says, we're going to have to kick you out if you don't stop with these parties. And she said, they're mad at me because they say I keep breaking the rules and they're getting noise complaints and alcohol's involved. And she read in this notice, parties are not allowed. And I think that's an issue. You should let the people in the nursing home have a party if they want to have a party. Come on, man.
3: I can see them having rules on how late you can do it.
2: Well, you know who's complaining is the ones that ain't getting invited to the party.
1: Always. And here's the thing with that. What's the definition? I mean, you're in a nursing home, for heaven's sakes. What's too late to have a party? 6:15?
2: You don't have to worry about, turn down that music. Turn down your hearing aid.
1: Yeah, exactly. Right. You can fix that problem yourself.
3: Right. Yeah.
1: She says that they're not happy with her because she's having parties in her room. But she says, listen, I am paying these people $12,000 a month to live here.
2: What?
3: I believe that. My aunt was she passed away a few years ago. She was in a nursing home in St. Louis. You could eat off the floor in this place. $15,000 a month.
1: Yeah, it's ridiculous.
2: But there's no bottle service, so I don't know if it's worth the 12.
1: Apparently not. $12,000 a month. She says, I should be able to have a party if I want to. And she goes, you know what? All my girlfriends here in the nursing home, they like to come into my room. Sometimes we have a few drinks. We get a little rowdy. And then she titled the post where she was reading the warning, hungover from last night's party. Now, this is interesting because, again, only in America can you be a TikTok influencer at the age of 96. Her rep, she has a rep.
2: Nice.
1: She has a rep. Her rep says the issue has been resolved since she put that post up and that Grandma Droniak is okay, that they're not going to kick her out. And all I could say is Grandma Droniak is living her best life, right? And I think y'all just need to leave her. She should be put in charge of the nursing home. Why not let them have some fun, man?
3: I'm telling you, these people that live in these places, they make their own rules. When my mom was in one, she would try to bribe the people that work there to go buy her cigarettes. It was a non-smoking campus, so she could smuggle in cigarettes. And the other thing she did, she loved those cheese balls. You know what I'm talking about?
10: Oh, yeah, yeah, yeah.
3: And have you ever seen the big old barrel of them?
10: Yep.
3: One time I'm like, Mom, I'm tired of, you know, I love seeing you all the time, but I'm bringing you this big old thing of cheese balls, okay? And she, I'll never eat all of that. Well, 2 days later, she called me up. She needed some more cheese balls. And then
2: you're your mother's son.
3: She says to me, she goes, can you bring me some Ziploc bags? And I'm like, yeah, I can bring you some Ziploc bags.
2: Oh, no.
3: So I go up there one time. She goes, will you do me a favor? I'm like, what? She goes, I need you to put some cheese balls in all these Ziploc bags. And I'm like, for what? She goes, I'm trading them to people for stuff up there.
2: That's awesome.
3: Are you kidding me? And I go, how much do you want in each?

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1: To leave my diagnosis behind.
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1: And there we are. We are now one day closer to the 4th of July and a big three-day weekend coming up. Yeah. Oh, we're going to have some good times before this week is over. But before we get out of here today, let's make sure we got some takeaways from the show because that's kind of important to us. So, T-Wall, what is your biggest takeaway from today's show, my man?
2: Mine is that today's anonymous American, Roy Benanidez, makes Forrest Gump look like a wuss for getting shot in the buttocks and getting the Medal of Honor.
3: That's right. Real American hero.
1: Right?
2: He got free ice cream, too.
1: Yeah, right? Yeah. What about you, Pancake?
3: I'm going way back on mine. You know what they call a retirement home that allows booze, loud music, late night parties, and prescription medications?
1: What's that?
3: Well, they call it Club Med. It care.
2: I like that.
1: Worked on that one for a couple hours.
3: I did. Well, we did that story early on, so I had some time to think about it.
1: That's very nice.
3: All right. What about you, Broadway? What'd you learn today, man?
1: You know what? I'm kind of hanging with T-Wall on this one. I'm going back to the story about good old Roy, our anonymous American. This is a man that was shot and stabbed and hit with shrapnel from grenades 31 times. And on top of all that, stepped on two separate landmines during his career in the Army. Mm-hmm. So I don't want to hear any more crap from you guys about me getting run over by my own car.
2: Yeah.
1: You know what? Some people are just prone to that kind of stuff. That's all I'm saying.
2: So, yeah.
1: Hey, listen, if you missed out on part of the show today, you can always get caught up with the Broadway and Friends Replay podcast. And you're going to find that anywhere podcasts are available, especially on our website, which is BroadwayandFriends.com.
2: Spell out the word and.
1: Pancake, how do we find you on TV, man?
3: 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Y'all be good or good at, y'all be good or good at it. Take care, and I'll see you when I look at you. T-Wall, what say you, sir?
2: Don't do anything dumb.
3: Too late.
1: We'll see you back here tomorrow. Have a great day.

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3: 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I'm John Thayer.
4: The Atlanta Hawks are declining Jonathan Kuminga's $24.3 million team option, making him a free agent. Kuminga played 16 regular season games for the Hawks after joining the team via trade in February. After a day of yesterday, the Braves are back at home tonight. They'll take on the St. Louis Cardinals. The Braves are 49-33. We'll start Martin Perez, who's 6-4, with an ERA right at 3. Matthew Liberatore, who's 3-5, will start for St. Louis. The United States is set to play tomorrow night in the round of 32 of the World Cup when they take on Bosnia-Herzegovina. The winner will advance to the round of 16 and take on either Senegal or Belgium. 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
10: Northwest Georgia weather.
11: Hazy, hot, humid weather with a heat advisory this afternoon through this evening. Actual air temperatures upper 90s. What it'll feel like, 105 to 110. This evening and early tonight, maybe a hit or miss shower, thunder shower. Overnight lows in the warm upper 70s. Sunny, hot, and humid again tomorrow. 98 heat index values, 105 to maybe 110. From the Weather Channel, I'm meteorologist Ray Stager.

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24: Not much relief from the heat. Isolated showers, thunder showers the next couple of evenings might be around, but not before we heat it up. Heat advisory this afternoon, upper 90s feels like 105 to 110. Tonight, maybe a shower thunderstorm early, upper 70s. Tomorrow, sunshine, hot, humid, upper 90s, heat index 105 to 110. By evening, maybe a shower or thunderstorm. From the Weather Channel, I'm Ray Stager.
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1: Fox News, I'm CJ Pop. The Supreme Court delivering its final rulings for the current term, including on President Trump's plan to end birthright citizenship.
2: During the arguments, which the president showed up to, first time a sitting president's done that, there's a lot of discussion about the fact that there are billions of people around the world who could be one flight away from coming here and having a child that would then automatically have citizenship. Chief Justice Roberts at one point during the argument said the world may have changed, but the Constitution hasn't.
1: Fox's Shannon Breen outside the high court. U.S. Special Envoys Jared Kushner and Steve Witkoff in Qatar for talks on Iran through intermediaries.
3: Iranian officials have indicated that no direct talks will take place between the United States and Iran while in Doha. The 60-day window is meant to iron out the details of Iran's nuclear program and keep the Strait of Hormuz open.
1: Fox's Trey Inks in Tel Aviv. Gas dropping 2 cents overnight, landing at $3.84 a gallon on average for regular. That from AAA. 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
3: Northwest Georgia weather.
4: Hazy, hot, humid weather with a heat advisory this afternoon through this evening. Actual air temperatures upper 90s. What it'll feel like, 105 to 110. This evening and early tonight, maybe a hit or miss shower, thunder shower. Overnight lows in the warm upper 70s. Sunny, hot, and humid again tomorrow, 98. Heat index values, 105 to maybe 110. From the Weather Channel, I'm meteorologist Ray Stajic.

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3: When the clouds roll in and the rain begins to fall,
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13: Not much relief from the heat. Isolated showers, thunder showers the next couple of evenings might be around, but not before we heat it up. Heat advisory this afternoon, upper 90s feels like 105 to 110. Tonight, maybe a shower, thunderstorm early, upper 70s. Tomorrow, sunshine, hot, humid, upper 90s, heat index 105 to 110. By evening, maybe a shower or thunderstorm. For the Weather Channel, I'm Ray Staging.
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1: Fox News, I'm Therese Crowley. Awaiting Supreme Court end-of-term decisions on trans athletes and girls' sports and President Trump's order ending birthright citizenship.
2: Since its ratification following the Civil War, the 14th Amendment has been understood to grant U.S. citizenship to anyone born on American soil. An executive order from President Trump would end that for children born to parents in the country illegally or temporarily.
3: It's tremendously disruptive. It's extremely costly. It's up to them.
1: Fox's Jared Halpern. The president's envoys in Qatar for indirect talks with Iran. Interior Secretary Burgum tells D.C. 4th of July visitors don't even think about vandalizing the Lincoln Memorial reflecting pool.
2: It was heard in April.
4: It's no different than if you walked up into the Lincoln Memorial and threw red paint on Lincoln's statue itself. I mean, that's, you're vandalizing a national monument.
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1: I knew I'd see her around. I'd be at some party. She'd show up and I'd be walking out. 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I'd look up, she'd be at the red light beside me in that white Maxima with the sticker on the back. I'd act

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7: Northwest Georgia weather.
8: Not much relief from the heat. Isolated showers, thunder showers the next couple of evenings might be around, but not before we heat it up. Heat advisory this afternoon. Upper 90s feels like 105 to 110. Tonight, maybe a shower, thunderstorm early. Upper 70s. Tomorrow, sunshine, hot, humid, upper 90s, heat index 105 to 110. By evening, maybe a shower or thunderstorm. From the Weather Channel, I'm Ray Stajic.

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18: Northwest Georgia weather.
19: Not much relief from the heat. Isolated showers, thunder showers the next couple of evenings might be around, but not before we heat it up. Heat advisory this afternoon, upper 90s, feels like 105 to 110. Tonight, maybe a shower thunderstorm early, upper 70s. Tomorrow, sunshine, hot, humid, upper 90s, heat index 105 to 110. By evening, maybe a shower or thunderstorm. From the Weather Channel, I'm Ray Stajic.
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1: This is a Fox News alert. I'm Chris Foster. The Supreme Court rules President Trump may not end birthright citizenship in the United States.
2: During the arguments, which the president showed up to, first time a sitting president's done that, there's a lot of discussion about the fact that there are billions of people around the world who could be one flight away from coming here and having a child that would then automatically have citizenship. There was discussion of birth tourism. But even amidst all of that, Chief Justice Roberts at one point during the argument said the world may have changed, but the Constitution hasn't.
1: Fox Chief Legal Correspondent Shannon Bream. The court in a 6-3 decision ruled states may ban transgender athletes from public school sports teams meant for women and girls. The arguments heard in January were about bans in Idaho and West Virginia. The ruling doesn't say states have to ban transgender athletes. And the Supreme Court also strikes down restrictions on how much money political parties can spend in coordination with candidates for Congress and president. These were the final opinions of the term. This is a Fox News alert.
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9: Northwest Georgia weather.
10: Not much relief from the heat. Isolated showers, thunder showers the next couple of evenings might be around, but not before we heat it up. Heat advisory this afternoon, upper 90s feels like 105 to 110. Tonight, maybe a shower thunderstorm early, upper 70s. Tomorrow, sunshine, hot, humid, upper 90s, heat index 105 to 110. By evening, maybe a shower or thunderstorm. From the Weather Channel, I'm Ray Staging.

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16: A heat advisory continues until 8 o'clock this evening. For the rest of the afternoon, sunny, hot, and humid with temperatures in the mid to upper 90s and a triple-digit heat index. There will be a slight chance for a shower thunderstorm this evening and then partly cloudy overnight with a low of 77. Some more hot weather to start off July. Tomorrow, sunny with a high of 98 and a heat index near 108. Then a few afternoon storms Thursday with a high in the upper 90s. I'm Jeff Marr from the Weather Channel.

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1: This is a Fox News alert. I'm Chris Foster. The Supreme Court upholds birthright citizenship in the United States, rejecting President Trump's executive order to end it. It
2: says children born in the United States to parents unlawfully or temporarily present are, quote, subject to the jurisdiction of the United States and are citizens at birth under the 14th Amendment's citizenship clause.
1: Fox Chief Legal Correspondent Shannon Bream. The Supreme Court in another decision upholds state restrictions on transgender athletes.
3: West Virginia and Idaho laws banning transgender girls and women from female sports teams do not violate the U.S. Constitution's Equal Protection Clause. More than two dozen states have similar laws, and the court's decision will likely settle disputes in those cases as well.
1: Fox's Jared Halpern. The court's also lifting limits on political parties' campaign spending in coordination with candidates for president and Congress. The court had upheld those limits in 2001. These are the final opinions of the Supreme Court's term. This is a Fox News alert.
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1: The story about good old Roy, our anonymous American. This is a man that was shot and stabbed and hit with shrapnel from grenades 31 times. And on top of all that, stepped on two separate landmines during his career in the Army. So I don't want to hear any more crap from you guys about me getting run over by my own car. Yeah. You know what? Some people are just prone to that kind of stuff. That's all I'm saying. So.
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5: Northwest Georgia weather.
6: Not much relief from the heat. Isolated showers, thunder showers the next couple of evenings might be around, but not before we heat it up. Heat advisory this afternoon. Upper 90s feels like 105 to 110. Tonight, maybe a shower thunderstorm early. Upper 70s. Tomorrow, sunshine, hot and humid. Upper 90s. Heat index 105 to 110. By evening, maybe a shower or thunderstorm. For the Weather Channel, I'm Ray Stajic.
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17: A heat advisory continues until 8 o'clock this evening. For the rest of the afternoon, sunny, hot, and humid with temperatures in the mid to upper 90s and a triple-digit heat index. There will be a slight chance for a shower thunderstorm this evening and then partly cloudy overnight with a low of 77. Some more hot weather to start off July tomorrow, sunny with a high of 98 and a heat index near 108. Then a few afternoon storms Thursday with a high in the upper 90s. I'm Jeff Marr from the Weather Channel.

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1: Fox News, I'm Gianna Gelosi. Final rulings out of the Supreme Court. The first, the loss for the president's executive order limiting birthright citizenship.
2: Right off the bat, it says children born in the United States to parents unlawfully or temporarily present are, quote, subject to the jurisdiction of the United States and are citizens at birth under the 14th Amendment's citizenship clause.
1: Fox's Shannon Bream in another ruling the justices decided.
3: West Virginia and Idaho laws banning transgender girls and women from female sports teams do not violate the U.S. Constitution's Equal Protection Clause. More than two dozen states have similar laws, and the court's decision will likely settle disputes in those cases as well.
1: Fox's Jared Halpern, the president notched a win when it came to campaign finance spending, writing the Supreme Court took restrictions off political spending, a big win. 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
10: Northwest Georgia weather.
11: A heat advisory continues until 8 o'clock this evening. For the rest of the afternoon, sunny, hot, and humid with temperatures in the mid to upper 90s and a triple-digit heat index. There will be a slight chance for a shower thunderstorm this evening and then partly cloudy overnight with a low of 77. Some more hot weather to start off July tomorrow, sunny with a high of 98 and a heat index near 108. Then a few afternoon storms Thursday with a high in the upper 90s. I'm Jeff Marr from the

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18: A heat advisory continues until 8 o'clock this evening. For the rest of the afternoon, sunny, hot, and humid with temperatures in the mid to upper 90s and a triple-digit heat index. There will be a slight chance for a shower thunderstorm this evening and then partly cloudy overnight with a low of 77. Some more hot weather to start off July. Tomorrow, sunny with a high of 98 and a heat index near 108. Then a few afternoon storms Thursday with a high in the upper 90s. I'm Jeff Marr from the Weather Channel.

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1: News. I'm Therese Crowley. Supreme Court end of term decisions. The High Court strikes down President Trump's ban on birthright citizenship for foreign nationals. 5-4. President Trump posting Congress should do it through legislation. House Speaker Mike Johnson.
2: We'll see. I'm sure there's going to be lots of discussion about that. I will say I'm very disappointed in that outcome. I think it subjects the country to serious challenges going forward, and we'll have to deal with it as a Congress.
1: And the High Court upholds state bans on trans athletes in women and girls sports 6-3. New Jersey GOP Congressman Tom Kaine returns to the House after months of medical absence, revealing he was hospitalized with depression.
3: Like many people, I believed that I could simply push through, but I agreed to follow my doctor's recommendations. Again, not believing that it would result in a long-term stay.
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4: When the clouds roll in and the rain begins to fall,
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13: A heat advisory continues until 8 o'clock this evening. For the rest of the afternoon, sunny, hot, and humid with temperatures in the mid to upper 90s and a triple-digit heat index. There will be a slight chance for a shower thunderstorm this evening and then partly cloudy overnight with a low of 77. Some more hot weather to start off July. Tomorrow, sunny with a high of 98 and a heat index near 108. Then a few afternoon storms Thursday with a high in the upper 90s. I'm Jeff Marr from the Weather Channel.

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21: 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Top of the hill on the Highway 53 Spur in Calhoun.
22: Northwest Georgia weather.
23: Lots of heat the rest of the week. Heat advisory through this evening. A heat advisory again Wednesday afternoon and evening for feels like temps. It could be 105 plus. Chance of an isolated shower or thunderstorm tonight. Your low 77. Sunny, hot, and humid Wednesday, 98 the high. Heat index levels to 108. A few widely scattered storms Thursday. Otherwise, sunny and very hot. Highs in the upper 90s. And again, 105 plus on the heat index levels. I'm meteorologist Mark Thibodeau from the Weather Channel.

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1: Fox News, I'm John Saucier. The Supreme Court rejecting President Trump's executive order that was aimed at ending birthright citizenship for children born to non-citizens in the U.S. House Democratic Caucus Chair Pete Aguilar celebrating this decision.
2: Republicans are not serious about this issue. It's always been about politics, and we'll see how the president, you know, responds to this, but I'm sure he'll, you know, there'll be a couple hundred words that he'll put out, this was the right decision. The crazy part is that it wasn't a unanimous decision.
1: Republicans have argued birthright citizenship encourages non-citizens to travel to the U.S. and give birth in order to secure citizenship for their children. Aid groups warning Venezuela's healthcare system is at a breaking point after these two powerful earthquakes hit. Damaged hospitals are overwhelmed. Conditions in the disaster zone are getting worse. The government death toll is now up over 1,900, with even more bodies being found. 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
7: Northwest Georgia weather.
8: Heat advisory through this evening. A heat advisory as well Wednesday afternoon and evening for feels like temps could run 105 to 110 in spots. All precautions outdoors. Stay hydrated. Try to spend a lot of time in the AC or the shade if you have outside work. Take frequent breaks. Isolated shower or thunderstorm tonight. Any one of these could be strong and gusty. Low 77. Sunny and hot Wednesday. 98 the high. Heat index levels to 108. I'm meteorologist Mark Thibodeau from the Weather Channel.

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14: Northwest Georgia weather.
15: Lots of heat the rest of the week. Heat advisory through this evening. A heat advisory again Wednesday afternoon and evening for feels like temps. It could be 105 plus. Chance of an isolated shower or thunderstorm tonight. Low 77. Sunny, hot and humid Wednesday, 98. The high heat index levels to 108. A few widely scattered storms Thursday. Otherwise sunny and very hot. Highs in the upper 90s. And again, 105 plus on the heat index levels. I'm meteorologist Mark Thibodeau from the Weather Channel.
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1: Fox News, I'm Tom Graham. The Supreme Court rejecting President Trump's executive order aimed at ending birthright citizenship for all children born on U.S. soil. Republicans in Congress could take up an effort to end birthright citizenship. House Speaker Mike Johnson.
2: We'll see. I'm sure there's going to be lots of discussion about that. I will say I'm very disappointed in that outcome. I think it subjects the country to serious challenges going forward, and we'll have to deal with it as a Congress.
1: The High Court majority ruled the 14th Amendment confers citizenship on any person born on U.S. soil. A member of Congress who's been absent from Capitol Hill for nearly 4 months is back at work with an explanation. Fox's Chris Foster.
3: New Jersey House Republican Tom Keene Jr. says he was diagnosed and hospitalized with depression, not just feeling sad.
4: It is physical. It is emotional.
3: He says he hadn't expected to be gone so long.
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13: Northwest Georgia weather.
14: Heat advisory through this evening. A heat advisory as well Wednesday afternoon and evening for feels like temps could run 105 to 110 in spots. All precautions outdoors. Stay hydrated. Try to spend a lot of time in the AC or the shade if you have outside work. Take frequent breaks. Isolated shower or thunderstorm tonight. Any one of these could be strong and gusty. Low 77. Sunny and hot Wednesday. 98 the high. Heat index levels to 108. I'm meteorologist Mark Thibodeau from the Weather Channel.

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9: Lots of heat the rest of the week. Heat advisory through this evening. A heat advisory again Wednesday afternoon and evening for feels like temps to be 105 plus. Chance of an isolated shower or thunderstorm tonight. Your low 77. Sunny, hot and humid Wednesday, 98 the high. Heat index levels to 108. A few widely scattered storms Thursday. Otherwise sunny and very hot. Highs in the upper 90s and again 105 plus on the heat index levels. I'm meteorologist Mark Thibodeau from the Weather Channel. 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
1: Fox News, I'm John Saucier. The Supreme Court striking down President Trump's executive order limiting birthright citizenship, ruling the 14th Amendment guaranteeing citizenship to every freeborn person in the U.S. House Republican Conference Chair Lisa McClain says Congress must act to prevent this ruling from being taken advantage of.
2: I mean, this is why the Save America Act, I think, is really so important, number one. Number two, I think this is why we need to make sure that we have a secure and safe border.
1: A JetBlue plane hit a drone as it was trying to land at JFK Airport in New York. Transportation Secretary Sean Duffy tells Fox he believes these drone pilots did not have authorization to fly them in these areas.
3: We have a lot of hobbyists who are now getting access to drones or RC aircraft and are flying them in spaces that they shouldn't. So we partner with the FBI and Homeland Security to investigate all of these incursions.
1: JetBlue says the plane was able to land safely with no damage. 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
1: The story about good old Roy, our anonymous American. This is a man that was shot, stabbed, and hit with shrapnel from grenades 31 times. And on top of all that, stepped on two separate landmines during his career in the Army. So I don't want to hear any more crap from you guys about me getting run over by my own car. Yeah. You know what? Some people are just prone to that kind of stuff. That's all I'm saying. So.
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12: Northwest Georgia weather.
13: Heat advisory through this evening, a heat advisory as well Wednesday afternoon and evening for feels like temps could run 105 to 110 in spots. All precautions outdoors, stay hydrated, try to spend a lot of time in the AC or the shade if you have outside work, take frequent breaks. Isolated shower or thunderstorm tonight, any one of these could be strong and gusty, low 77. Sunny and hot Wednesday, 98 the high, heat index levels to 108. I'm meteorologist Mark Thibodeau from the Weather Channel.

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6: Northwest Georgia. Heat advisory through the evening hours. Another heat advisory for Wednesday afternoon and evening for very elevated heat index levels. Could be up around 105 plus. Feels like temps in the afternoon. Couple of isolated storms with the heat, the dominant weather story. Clear skies, overnight low 77. A 20% chance of a late day storm Wednesday. Very hot otherwise. 97 the high. Heat index levels to 107. I'm meteorologist Mark Thibodeau from the Weather Channel.

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1: Fox News, I'm Tom Graham. Democrats cheering a Supreme Court decision striking down President Trump's executive order limiting birthright citizenship. House Minority Leader Hakeem Jeffries.
2: Donald Trump was endeavoring to violate the Constitution because he's a wannabe king. And I'm thankful that that effort has been struck down.
1: The Supreme Court ruled the 14th Amendment guaranteed citizenship for anyone born on U.S. soil. Newly released high court ruling also allowing states to ban transgender athletes from girls and women's sports programs.
3: West Virginia and Idaho laws banning transgender girls and women from female sports teams do not violate the U.S. Constitution's Equal Protection Clause. More than two dozen states have similar laws, and the court's decision will likely settle disputes in those cases as well.
1: Fox's Jared Halpern in Washington. 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
7: Northwest Georgia weather.
8: Hot, humid weather continues right into the top of July. And other than maybe a pop-up storm here and there, it's just going to be hot, humid, heading into the top of July and towards the 4th of July weekend. A mainly clear sky overnight, a low of 77. Well, there could be a pop-up storm later Wednesday. Sunny, hot, humid, most of all. 97 the high. Heat index levels could approach 107. I'm meteorologist Mark Thibodeau from the Weather Channel.

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6: Northwest Georgia weather.
7: Heat advisory through the evening hours. Another heat advisory for Wednesday afternoon and evening for very elevated heat index levels. Could be up around 105 plus. Feels like temps in the afternoon. Couple of isolated storms with the heat, the dominant weather story. Clear skies, overnight low 77, a 20% chance of a late day storm Wednesday. Very hot otherwise, 97 the high. Heat index levels to 107. I'm meteorologist Mark Thibodeau from the Weather Channel.

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1: Fox News, I'm John Saucier. The Supreme Court upholding birthright citizenship, claiming most babies born on American soil are citizens, regardless of where their parents are from. Border czar Tom Holman tells Fox he's worried this ruling would lead to birth tourism.
2: So we have U.S. citizens by the thousands and discontinued by the millions living in countries that I think are adversaries to us that can come here and have an impact on how this country's run.
1: At a rally in New York City led by those who brought the case to the Supreme Court, Maran Aradeh is president and CEO of the New York Immigration Coalition.
3: Today's ruling means that hundreds of thousands of families can breathe a little bit easier and know that their child is here to stay.
1: Chief Justice John Roberts said in the court's ruling, the framers of the 14th Amendment extended citizenship to every freeborn person in this land. On Truth Social, President Trump's calls on Congress to end, quote, expensive and unfair to our country birthright citizenship. 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
6: Hot, humid weather continues right into the top of July, and other than maybe a pop-up storm here and there, it's just going to be hot, humid, heading into the top of July and towards the 4th of July weekend. A mainly clear sky overnight, a low of 77. Well, there could be a pop-up storm later Wednesday. Sunny, hot, humid, most of all, 97 the high. Heat index levels could approach 107. I'm meteorologist Mark Thibodeau from the Weather Channel.

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